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0: Ernest. We'll hear from the Rams head coach. 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
1: Coming up on Tuesday's edition of the Rich Eisen Show, we'll review the Week 2 finale of the Monday Night Football game in Los Angeles between the Rams and the Giants. Josh Pate on the college football weekend, LSU and Ole Miss reviewing that. 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
2: Hello.
3: Is Joey home?
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15: 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The kids? Hughes, Celebrini, Schaefer. That's hockey. Ovi and Crosby. 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Holy hockey. That's more hockey to love. For more fans,

0: to be that player that he is. And so obviously he's going to be a huge addition for the Rams team as he continues to round into shape. But, you know, I just listening to him talk and talk about the game and being sore, he's the type of player that you could appreciate because you know it's genuine. It's not – he didn't come back because he's broke and he wants some money. You know what I mean? He didn't come back just for a contract. Right. He came back for the love. He came back for the fact that, hey, this team has a chance to be really special, and I could be a part of that. Right? You could tell how much the game actually means to him. He talks about his father. My dad always said, you know, be true to who you are. And Matt Stafford's talking about the human that's in the locker room. Like, those type of things to me are a big deal, and that's why it makes him returning such a big move for the Rams organization.
1: We've had relationships with former NFL players, really just former athletes, period, not just NFL players. They all miss the locker room and miss the guys way more than they miss the actual game. So you could always tell once guys get in that environment, they're like, man, I miss this. And yeah, playing the game is fun. Practice, not so much. Camp, not so much. But spending time with friends and teammates, you know, that's one of the reasons why you love playing sports, because of the bonds you make on your teams.
0: There's no doubt about that. He's Emmett Golden. I'm Q Myers. Coming up next, we put a bow on Monday Night Football. The Rams 28, the Giants 6. Week 2 is in the books. That's next on Game Night on ESPN Radio and the all-new ESPN app.
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1: Hello.
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1: 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Colts wide receiver Alec Pierce expected to miss several weeks. Aggravated left heel injury in the loss to the Chiefs Sunday. Same heel that Pierce had surgically repaired in March. Says he's going to try rehab this time, looking to return mid-season. The team filling the void, agreeing to a deal with veteran Darius Slayton. Colts, one of eight teams at 0-2. Earlier on ESPN Radio, former NFL GM Tom Telesco.
2: The reality is, like, if you start off 0-2, more than likely you probably weren't a great team in the first place, which is why those numbers are so high. But not all 0-2 teams are created equal. And you go back to last year, the Patriots started off 1-2. They went to the Super Bowl. The Texans started 0-3. They won 12 games. The Broncos last year started 1-2. People forget. They won 14 games last year. So as you move from the preseason to the regular season, it's really about trying to find your identity in the month of September. And it doesn't mean if you lose the first game, lose the second game, like, hey, that's what you are. It just means, hey, look, these are some things we got to work on. You saw that from Denver. Denver's defense came out and played exactly the way we thought they could. With their pass rush, with Zach Allen, with Nick Benito. Bo Nix played much better, and they had a great game plan for Jalen Waddle. So you saw that from week one to week two, what Sean Payton did, and we saw some other teams do that similarly.
1: Eight teams also at 2-0 after the Giants went to 1-1 with their loss in Monday Night Football. Home stretch of the baseball regular season. Cubs, Padres tied atop the wild card standings. Chicago hoping Alex Bregman will be ready for the postseason after the unexpected happened on Sunday. ESPN's Buster Olding.
3: Alex Bregman suffered facial fractures when he was hit by that foul ball during the course of their game in Cincinnati yesterday. And now as they move forward, Cubs assume he's going to miss games. The question is there a way to get him back on the field? One of the questions that needs to be answered is, if he returns to the field, given the fractures, will he be able to be put himself at more risk if he goes back on the field? So we'll see what the Cubs decide to do. Obviously, Bregman, a really big factor with their offense and with their defense.
1: Bregman not expected to undergo surgery, looking to the postseason. He was hospitalized in Cincinnati for testing, but was on Instagram earlier on Monday saying that he was back in Chicago.
0: SportsCenter All Night.
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4: How good is that? Are you not entertained?
0: Number four.
1: Tigers eliminated from the postseason, but they see Spencer Torkelson reach 25 homers in back-to-back seasons for the first time in his career. He wasn't the only one going deep in their win over Washington. 97 won the ticket.
5: Fly ball left field up the bed of Ben Mulcherry. Watch it fly. Gone. Sizzling line drive into the Tigers bullpen and left. Tigers having some fun now. Three-run shot from Mulcherry. Fourth of the year and a 7-0 lead in the fifth.
0: Number three.
1: WNBA, the Dallas Wings dropped to the seventh seed at the moment. And it happened in the closing seconds of their matchup with Phoenix. USA Network.
6: Phoenix lifts it. Held has the rock. Thomas screens for help. Backdoor cut. Copper. Lays it in with 2.4. Timeout Dallas.
0: Number two.
1: Orioles snap a three-game losing streak, and Pete Alonso reaches the big 4-0. WBAL.
7: The 1-1.
8: Swinging a shot. Deep left field. A rocket into the night. Gone! And just like that, Baltimore is back on top. Number 40. An unbelievable drive. Over the wall left field. A two-home run night for Pete Alonso.
0: Number one.
1: No Puka Nacua for the Rams for the Monday night matchup against the Giants. No problem for the L.A. offense. 7:10 ESPN L.A.
9: 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Play clock one. Stafford gets it off. Stands up to throw. Fade ball. Left side. Devontae separates. Devontae brings it in over the shoulder for a three-score lead. These are the L.A. Rams we know and love. A dot from Stafford to Adams. 11 yards for the score. His second of the night. 20-3, the new count.
1: Devontae Adams catching two of Matthew Stafford's four touchdown passes.
10: I just think we just came out aggressive, man. Just shooting our shot, coming out. You know, his that little girl right there, her dad is pretty good. And he's got a way of manipulating these defenses, and he makes the game a lot easier for all the guys, and then the guys up front gave him a lot of time, and I mean it's almost weird to see him get sacked back there whenever it does happen, just because it's like, oh, that can happen, but at the end of the day, I mean it's about being aggressive, coming out and everybody being focused and locked into the details, like I said, of every single route. Everybody has to just be on point with their assignment, and that was the type of day it was today.
1: Giants saw their quarterback get hit. More on that next. The SportsCenter All Night continues. It's ESPN Radio.
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1: Stafford gets it off, stands up to throw. Feed ball, left side, Devontae separates. Devontae brings it in over the shoulder.
0: We have the latest with Caleb Williams as he recovers from a hamstring injury.
2: I'll have the lowdown from him, but it sounds like it's week to week, but we'll likely miss some time.
0: The Falcons turn to Penix as their starter.
3: We've seen the inconsistency from the quarterback position from this football team within the first 2 weeks. We need something different.
0: Plus, the Blue Jays try to keep their slim playoff hopes alive in Baltimore.
4: Swinging a shot. Deep left field. A rocket into the night.
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0: Giants at Rams.
5: Rams coming off their unimpressive showing in week one in Australia. Giants coming off a rather impressive win over the Cowboys in week one. Giants with the ball first Monday night. 3.5 minutes into the game, though, on the seventh play of the night.
6: Darts in a shotgun set. Calls out signals, takes the snap. Retreats in the pocket, sets, lobs one down the left sideline, and it's caught by Theo Johnson, and he not dropped it. And Jackson Dart took a shot.
7: Holding his knee.
6: Giant medical staff looking at Jackson Dart. Players coming over to check on him. Got sandwiched. Took a hit.
5: Dart leaving the game, would not return. WFAN with the call. Sources indicating the belief is a sprained MCL. More on that straight ahead. Giants lose their starting quarterback. Rams did not have their starting wide receiver, Puka Nacua, out for this one. But they were able to fill that void.
1: Second down, 14. Stafford sets the laces, looking left. Slides the pocket. It's a sidearm throw. It's a leaping catch. It's Devontae. Untouched down the left hash marks to the end zone. Matthew Stafford's first touchdown pass of 2026. Measures 31 yards to Devontae Adams. Touchdown, L.A. The lead, 6-0. Snap clock 2. Play clock 1. Stafford gets it off. Stands up to throw. Fade ball. Left side. Devontae separates. Devontae brings it in over the shoulder for a 3-score lead. These are the LA Rams we know and love. A dot from Stafford to Adams. 11 yards for the score. His second of the night. 20-3 the new count.
5: 7-10 ESPN LA. Rams go on to a 28-6 win over the Giants. Rams, 481 yards of offense to the Giants, 182. Rams' largest yards differential by any team in a game this season. Rams' largest since 2020. Rams had 8 yards per play, best by any team this season, best by a Rams team in any game since 2019. Matthew Stafford, 22 of 31, 327 yards passing, 4 touchdowns, did have an interception, but had the 4 touchdowns, his 22nd career 4-touchdown game. He spoke with our Lisa Salters.
8: Matthew, you guys averaged nearly 9 yards a play tonight. Just what felt better?
9: Yeah, I mean, obviously we executed at a higher clip, had some explosive plays, which is nice. To be honest with you, I felt like we could have been more efficient. You know, we had some plays that we left out there that we know we can make, so always ways to be better, but proud of our effort tonight. Guys played really well up front against a really good front, and, allowed me to kind of go back there and play.
8: I know you said after week one that you felt like you missed Devontae a couple of times. You did not miss him tonight. Just what was clicking with him?
9: Yeah, a little bit of everything. You know, he kind of attacked all areas of the field. He's a fantastic football player. We're lucky to have him. Obviously, Puka not being here tonight, more of an onus on what Tate can do, and he delivered for us big time, which is awesome.
8: 4 touchdown passes for you tonight. That puts you 6th on the list all time. Just what does that mean to you?
9: It's a humbling feeling. I have so much respect for the people that played this game before me and such big fans of those guys. So this to be, you know, in that same breath with those guys is a cool feeling for me.
8: And I know you just said something to Jackson Dart. Tough night for him. Just what did you want him to know?
9: Yeah, I just said I was pulling for him. You know, I don't expect him to tell me what's going on, but I just want to let him know I was pulling for him. I want young guys in this league that play our position to play well. He's doing a heck of a job. Hopefully he's back sooner rather than later.
8: And did you get a chance to check out 99 tonight?
9: I did. How about that entrance? When he came in and ran out, I was jacked up, man. Everybody's jacked up. It was a cool thing to see.
5: Matthew Stafford, second oldest player with a 4-touchdown game on Monday Night Football. Drew Brees being the oldest. He found Devontae Adams 8 times for 195 yards, 2 of the 4 touchdowns going to Adams on the night. His coach, Sean McVay.
7: First of all, I thought our group did a great job tonight. Thought our defense really was outstanding from the very jump. We had a couple turnovers offensively. Not getting points at the end of the half was disappointing, you know, but I did think the way that we responded, thought we got the running game going a little bit in the second half, but I did feel our defense's pressure, the presence all night, you know, where you could see they never got comfortable. Hopefully, you know, Dart is okay, but you can feel even with Winston, a really good quarterback that I got a lot of respect for, we were able to kind of, you know, apply pressure to him. I thought we were sticky in coverage. Guys did a really good job, and then I thought, you know, our line did a great job protecting to allow Matthew and Devontae to have a bunch of cool connections. Anytime you go 8 for 195 is a pretty special deal, but the cool thing is there's a lot of stuff we can clean up too, and that's a good football team. I was proud of the way that we responded, and we've got to be able to look at the things that we can improve upon, and got a great challenge against an excellent team at their place this Sunday night.
5: Rams will be in Denver for the Sunday night game in week 3. Rams snapping a 5-game losing streak on Monday Night Football. Largest win on Monday Night Football since 2003. Aaron Donald back on the field. 3 tackles. 1 tackle for a loss in his return. Didn't play in week 1 in Australia. After the week 2 win, he spoke with our Laura Rutledge.
10: Aaron, what did it feel like to be back out there tonight?
11: I'm going to feel good. Feel good to be out there, get that first game under my belt after 2 years. So, feel good. We got to win. So,
10: that's what you said the goal was. 3 tackles, 1 tackle for loss for you. When you made that first tackle, what went through your mind?
11: Let's make another one, you know. So, just playing football. Feel good to be out here on this field with the guys. Come away with a big win at SoFi today. So, I'm excited.
10: How does the body feel?
11: A little sore right now. You know, a little sore, but get my body back right for a short week and get back to work. So,
10: we had an awesome shot of your kids blowing you kisses as you ran out of the tunnel. How much does it mean to you to be able to do this again for them to see?
11: I mean, everything. They've been excited. They called me this morning at least 20 times saying I'm ready to see Daddy play football. So, to see my family here supporting me, excited about it, man, it makes it that much better. So,
10: congratulations. Go spend time with them.
11: Thank you.
5: Puka Nacua and Myles Garrett didn't play for the Rams, but Aaron Donald was out there, had those 3 tackles. Speaking of leaving the game, SportsCenter All Night, ESPN Radio, Jackson Dart went 3 of 5 for 20 yards on the first drive, but then left after suffering a knee injury. His coach, John Harbaugh.
12: Yeah, we'll know more tomorrow. That's in the neighborhood of it, I would say. We'll get a MRI tomorrow and have a really good feel for it and give you more information then.
13: Without him?
12: I'm just answering it that way because we'll know more when we find out more. I think you make those decisions when you get all the information, not right after the game.
13: What was giving Jameis so many issues out there? Because it seemed like some throws where their guys were open and he was just bouncing.
12: Those are all things that are really, like, better answered after we watch the tape, but also it's just a matter of execution, you know. I mean, the plays get made or they don't, you know. So I thought Jameis came in. I mean, it's tough to come in. He came in, executed, he operated really well. He was on point with all the things in terms of running the offense and all that. But as a group, as a team, you know, we just didn't do what we needed to do to have a chance to even win the game. We didn't play up to that level across the board. I think that's the best way to describe it.
5: Jameis Winston off the bench, 111 yards passing, 11 for 27. Worst completion percentage, 35.5%. Worst completion percentage by a player with at least 25 passing attempts since 2024. Giants wind up losing the Monday night game to the Rams 28-6, their largest margin of defeat since 2024. Jackson Dart, of course, joining Jaden Daniels and Caleb Williams as starting quarterbacks who went down in week 2. Dart injured on the first series, which certainly takes the air out of the offense. ESPN analyst Jason McCourty.
14: You go in with a game plan, and the confidence you have is the confidence in doing it each and every day. And I think for the guys in this Giants locker room, since they were in Greenbrier, West Virginia during training camp, they've watched Jackson Dart put in the work and show up every single day. They've seen their offense operate with him under center making plays. They have belief in Jameis, but it's different. When you lose that starting quarterback on the defensive side of the ball, you're saying to yourself, all right, now we have to come up with more takeaways. We have to make a play. And that's how you end up giving up those double moves, because guys are a little bit more on the edge knowing that you're going to need a little bit more of an effort to try to win the game tonight.
15: I mean, we know the attrition at this position. Yeah. it changes the entirety of a season. That's why hopefully it sounds like the Giants got decent news.
16: Yeah.
15: Part of it I know, but man, it just, for lack of a more eloquent way of saying it, it just sucks.
14: Just sucks. And I think the fact that it's our young quarterbacks too, these are the guys that we're watching and we're waiting to take that next step. Caleb Williams has looked like a potential MVP, 59 yeah. points in his first game. We missed Jaden Daniels a year ago. Jackson Dart in week one, we're talking about the growth he had. And that was just 1 week with a brand new coordinator. So when we see our young players go down, our young superstars, that's where you get devastated knowing the impact that that's going to have.
5: Sources indicating that Dart dealing with a sprained MCL, no timetable at this point for his return, needs the imaging done prior to that. SportsCenter All Night, ESPN Radio.
17: Here's Jake. He slipped coming out of there. I think he got maybe stepped on and now he's down.
18: Just very, very unfortunate. We're going to do everything we can to get him back and get him right.
19: You're two games into a very long season. You think, like, gosh, if we're the Commanders, here we go again.
5: Commanders aren't sure how much time Jaden Daniels will miss after he suffered a dislocated left elbow. ESPN's Dan Graziano.
20: As you mentioned, Jay, dislocated that left elbow for the second time in 2 years. So they have been running tests on him today. They're going to continue to evaluate him with medical imaging over the next couple of days and then make a plan on how to proceed. Is it about rest? Is it that will he eventually need some kind of surgery to stabilize things in there? They don't know yet. What they do know is that Marcus Mariota will start for them this Sunday. He's been the backup to Jaden Daniels since Jaden Daniels was drafted, so third year in the program. They feel good about Mariota, but obviously not going where they need to go without Jaden Daniels.
5: Daniels underwent those imaging tests on Monday. Earlier on ESPN Radio on game night, our Q Myers.
21: Let's keep it a buck. They need to just have surgery and tighten that thing up because they didn't have surgery last year.
16: Right.
21: When this happened, they didn't have the surgery. They just let him rest and rehab. And now it pops out. It gets dislocated again. Mm-hmm. Right. This seems like to me, and it's just me, I'm not an expert. I'm not a doctor. I'm not any of those things. I didn't stay at a hotel that makes me any smarter. But it just to me seems like that they need to go take care of it. Maybe take the L right away, handle it, and then give him a chance to come back 100%. You're not a team. You're no, I don't want to say nobody, but you're not very good without your star quarterback. And now no. The last two seasons in a row, you haven't had your star quarterback. Oh, by the way, he's only in year three. That's why I would tighten it up right now. That's why I would go yeah. have the surgery and prove to myself, if nobody else, if I'm not proving it to anybody else, I'm proving to me that this is not going to be who you label me. Mm-hmm. I'm not going to be injury prone. I'm going to do everything I can to try to, you know, just not have that happen and this become right. a recurring thing. Because again, now it is a recurring thing, and that's going to be a question moving forward. Is he durable enough to be that franchise quarterback that they can rely on?
5: Commanders losing their quarterback to a dislocated left elbow. Bears seeing their quarterback leave early on Sunday in week two. Also, Caleb Williams leaving with his hamstring injury. His coach, Ben Johnson.
2: It sounds like it's going to be a week-to-week deal for him. You know, I got to still talk with our trainer. We'll do that here shortly, and I'll have the lowdown from him. But it sounds like it's week-to-week, but we'll likely miss some time.
22: But in the big picture, dodged a major bullet.
2: Yeah, potentially. Potentially, you know, we'll see. He's tough, and he comes back from these types of things, I think, better than the average human being. So we'll see.
5: Officially week to week, SportsCenter All Night, ESPN Radio. That's kind of the way that Cleveland Browns, at least from the outside, have been looking at their quarterback situation. Deshaun Watson, not all that impressive in week one. A little bit more impressive in week two in the win over the Buccaneers. Now they head home for their home opener in week three, Coach Todd Monken.
23: Do I love dealing with it every week? Of course not. You guys keep asking, which is a lot of fun. But the reality is, of course. And, you know, I'm happy for Deshaun, the way he's played. And I expect an improvement. And I expect continued improvement. I mean, there's a lot of football left in him. He just hasn't played in a while. And learning our system and trying to get him consistent with his drops and his reads is part of the process. He's like every player. I see him as a young player. I know people don't want to see it that way, and I haven't been here, but I see him as still a very young player that is going to continue to grow.
5: Expected to make the start in week three in Cleveland as well. Speaking of making a start, Michael Penix going to make his season debut in primetime. Falcons announcing Monday Penix will start Thursday on the road against the Packers for the Thursday night matchup that will open the Week 3 schedule. Joining the 40 Club, that's next. SportsCenter All Night continues. It's ESPN Radio.
0: 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The Texas Rangers are battling for the AL West crown, where every game matters and every win is critical. And this week, they collide with Juan Soto and the New York Mets. 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
1: 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Colts wide receiver Alec Pierce expected to miss several weeks. Aggravated left heel injury in the loss to the Chiefs Sunday. Same heel that Pierce had surgically repaired in March. Says he's going to try rehab this time, looking to return mid-season. The team filling the void, agreeing to a deal with veteran Darius Slayton. Colts one of eight teams at 0-2. Earlier on ESPN Radio, former NFL GM Tom Telesco.
2: The reality is, like, if you start off 0-2, more than likely you probably weren't a great team in the first place, which is why those numbers are so high. But not all 0-2 teams are created equal. And you go back to last year, the Patriots started off 1-2. They went to the Super Bowl. The Texans started 0-3. They won 12 games. The Broncos last year started 1-2. People forget. They won 14 games last year. So as you move from the preseason to the regular season, it's really about trying to find your identity in the month of September. And it doesn't mean if you lose the first game, lose the second game, like, hey, that's what you are. It just means, hey, these are some things we got to work on. You saw that from Denver. Denver's defense came out and played exactly the way we thought they could. With their pass rush, with Zach Allen, with Nick Benito. Bo Nix played much better, and they had a great game plan for Jalen Waddle. So you saw that from week one to week two, what Sean Payton did, and we saw some other teams do that similarly.
1: Eight teams also at 2-0 after the Giants went to 1-1 with their loss in Monday Night Football. Home stretch of the baseball regular season. Cubs, Padres tied atop the wild card standings. Chicago hoping Alex Bregman will be ready for the postseason after the unexpected happened on Sunday. ESPN's Buster Olding.
3: Alex Bregman suffered facial fractures when he was hit by that foul ball during the course of their game in Cincinnati yesterday. And now as they move forward, Cubs assume he's going to miss games. The question is there a way to get him back on the field? One of the questions that needs to be answered is, if he returns to the field, given the fractures, will he be able to be put himself at more risk if he goes back on the field? So we'll see what the Cubs decide to do. Obviously, Bregman, a really big factor with their offense and with their defense.
1: Bregman not expected to undergo surgery, looking to the postseason. He was hospitalized in Cincinnati for testing, but was on Instagram earlier on Monday saying that he was back in Chicago.
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4: 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Are you not entertained?
0: Number four.
1: Tigers eliminated from the postseason, but they see Spencer Torkelson reach 25 homers in back-to-back seasons for the first time in his career. He wasn't the only one going deep in their win over Washington. 97 won the ticket.
5: Fly ball left field up the bed of Ben Mulcherry. Watch it fly. Gone. Sizzling line drive into the Tigers' bullpen and left. Tigers having some fun now. Three-run shot from Mulcherry. Fourth of the year and a 7-0 lead in the fifth.
0: Number three.
1: WNBA, the Dallas Wings dropped to the seventh seed at the moment. And it happened in the closing seconds of their matchup with Phoenix. USA Network.
6: Phoenix loses it. Held has the rock. Thomas screens for Held. Backdoor cut. Copper. Lays it in with 2.4. Timeout Dallas.
0: Number two.
1: Orioles snap a three-game losing streak, and Pete Alonso reaches the big 4-0. WBAL.
7: The 1-1.
8: Swing and a shot. Deep left field. A rocket into the night. Gone! And just like that, Baltimore is back on top. Number 40. An unbelievable drive over the wall left field. A two-home run night for Pete Alonso.
0: Number one.
1: No Puka Nacua for the Rams for the Monday night matchup against the Giants. No problem for the L.A. offense. 7:10 ESPN L.A.
9: Snap clock two. Play clock one. Stafford gets it off. Stands up to throw. Fade ball. Left side. Devontae separates. Devontae brings it in over the shoulder for a three-score lead. These are the L.A. Rams we know and love. A dot from Stafford to Adams. 11 yards for the score. His second of the night. 20-3, the new count.
1: Devontae Adams catching two of Matthew Stafford's four touchdown passes.
10: I just think we just came out aggressive, man. Just shooting our shot, coming out. You know, that little girl right there, her dad is pretty good. And, he's got a way of manipulating these defenses, and he makes the game a lot easier for all the guys, and then the guys up front gave him a lot of time. And I mean, it's almost weird to see him get sacked back there whenever it does happen, just because it's like, oh, that can happen, you know. But at the end of the day, I mean, it's about being aggressive, coming out and everybody being focused and locked into the details, like I said, of every single route. Everybody has to just be on point with their assignment, and that was the type of day it was today.
1: Giants saw their quarterback get hit. More on that next. The Sports Center All Night continues. It's ESPN Radio.
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0: Coming up on SportsCenter All Night. Week 2 concludes with a crucial matchup between the Giants and Rams.
9: Stafford gets it off, stands up to throw. Feed ball, left side, Devontae separates. Devontae brings it in over the shoulder.
0: We have the latest with Caleb Williams as he recovers from a hamstring injury.
25: I'll have a lowdown from him, but it sounds like it's week to week, but we'll likely miss some time.
0: The Falcons turn to Penix as their starter.
26: We've seen the inconsistency from the quarterback position from this football team within the first 2 weeks. We need something different.
0: Plus, the Blue Jays try to keep their slim playoff hopes alive in Baltimore.
27: Swinging a shot. Deep left field. A rocket into the night.
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0: Giants at Rams.
1: Rams coming off their unimpressive showing in week one in Australia. Giants coming off a rather impressive win over the Cowboys in week one. Giants with the ball first Monday night. 3.5 minutes into the game, though, on the seventh play of the night.
2: Darts in a shotgun set. Calls out signals, takes the snap. Retreats in the pocket, sets, lobs one down the left sideline, and it's caught by Theo Johnson, and he dropped it. And Jackson Dart took a shot.
3: Holding his knee.
2: Giant medical staff looking at Jackson Dart. Players coming over to check on him. Got sandwiched. Took a hit.
1: Dart leaving the game, would not return. WFAN with the call. Sources indicating the belief is a sprained MCL. More on that straight ahead. Giants lose their starting quarterback. Rams did not have their starting wide receiver, Puka Nacua, out for this one. But they were able to fill that void.
9: Second down, 14. Stafford sets the laces, looking left, slide the pocket. It's a sidearm throw. It's a leaping catch. It's Devontae. Untouched down the left hash marks to the end zone. Matthew Stafford's first touchdown pass of 2026 measures 31 yards to Devontae Adams. Touchdown, L.A. The lead, 6-0. Clock two, play clock one. Stafford gets it off, stands up to throw. Fade ball, left side, Devontae separates. Devontae brings it in over the shoulder for a three-score lead. These are the LA Rams we know and love. A dot from Stafford to Adams. 11 yards for the score, his second of the night. 20-3, the new count.
1: 7-10 ESPN LA. Rams go on to a 28-6 win over the Giants. Rams, 481 yards of offense to the Giants, 182. Rams' largest yards differential by any team in a game this season. Rams' largest since 2020. Rams had 8 yards per play, best by any team this season, best by a Rams team in any game since 2019. Matthew Stafford, 22 of 31, 327 yards passing, 4 touchdowns, did have an interception, but had the 4 touchdowns, his 22nd career 4-touchdown game. He spoke with our Lisa Salters.
4: Matthew, you guys averaged nearly 9 yards a play tonight. Just what felt better?
5: Yeah, I mean, obviously we executed at a higher clip, had some explosive plays, which is nice. To be honest with you, I felt like we could have been more efficient. You know, we had some plays that we left out there that we know we can make. So always ways to be better, but proud of our effort tonight. Guys played really well up front against a really good front and, you know, allowed me to kind of go back there and play.
4: I know you said after week one that you felt like you missed Devontae a couple of times. You did not miss him tonight. Just what was clicking with him?
5: Yeah, a little bit of everything. You know, he kind of attacked all areas of the field. He's a fantastic football player. We're lucky to have him. Obviously, you know, Puka not being here tonight, more of an onus on what Tate can do, and he delivered for us big time, which is awesome.
4: 4 touchdown passes for you tonight. That puts you 6th on the list all time. Just what does that mean to you?
5: It's a humbling feeling. I have so much respect for the people that played this game before me and such big fans of those guys. So just to be, you know, in that same breath with those guys is a cool feeling for me.
4: And I know you just said something to Jackson Dart. Tough night for him. Just what did you want him to know?
5: Yeah, I just said I was pulling for him. You know, I don't expect him to tell me what's going on, but I just want to let him know I was pulling for him. I want young guys in this league to play our position to play well. He's doing a heck of a job. Hopefully he's back sooner rather than later.
4: And did you get a chance to check out 99 tonight?
5: I did. How about that entrance? When he came in and ran out, I was jacked up, man. Everybody's jacked up. It was a cool thing to see.
1: Matthew Stafford, second oldest player with a 4-touchdown game on Monday Night Football. Drew Brees being the oldest. He found Devontae Adams 8 times for 195 yards. 2 of the 4 touchdowns going to Adams on the night. His coach, Sean McVay.
6: First of all, I thought our group did a great job tonight. Thought our defense really was outstanding from the very jump. You know, we had a couple turnovers offensively. Not getting points at the end of the half was disappointing, you know, but I did think the way that we responded, thought we got the running game going a little bit in the second half, but I did feel our defense's pressure, the presence all night, you know, where you could see they never got comfortable. Hopefully, you know, Dart is okay, but you can feel even with Winston, a really good quarterback that I got a lot of respect for, we were able to kind of, you know, apply pressure to him. I thought we were sticky in coverage. Guys did a really good job, and then I thought, you know, our line did a great job job protecting to allow Matthew and Devontae to have a bunch of cool connections. Anytime you go 8 for 195 is a pretty special deal, but the cool thing is there's a lot of stuff we can clean up too, and that's a good football team. I was proud of the way that we responded, and we've got to be able to look at the things that we can improve upon, and got a great challenge against an excellent team at their place this Sunday night.
1: Rams will be in Denver for the Sunday night game in week 3. Rams snapping a 5-game losing streak on Monday Night Football. Largest win on Monday Night Football since 2003. Aaron Donald back on the field. 3 tackles. 1 tackle for a loss in his return. Didn't play in week 1 in Australia. After the week 2 win, he spoke with our Laura Rutledge.
3: Aaron, what did it feel like to be back out there tonight?
7: I'm going to feel good. Feel good to be out there, get that first game under my belt after 2 years. So, feel good. We got to win. So,
3: that's what you said the goal was. 3 tackles, 1 tackle for loss for you. When you made that first tackle, what went through your mind?
7: Let's make another one, you know. So, just playing football. Feel good to be out here on this field with the guys. Coming away with a big win at SoFi today. So, I'm excited.
3: How does the body feel?
7: A little sore right now. You know, a little sore, but get my body back right for a short week and get back to work. So,
3: we had an awesome shot of your kids blowing you kisses as you ran out of the tunnel. How much does it mean to you to be able to do this again for them to see?
7: I mean, everything. They've been excited. They called me this morning at least 20 times saying I'm ready to see Daddy play football. So, to see my family here supporting me, excited about it, man, it makes it that much better. So,
3: congratulations. Go spend time with them.
7: Thank you.
1: Puka Nacua and Myles Garrett didn't play for the Rams, but Aaron Donald was out there, had those 3 tackles. Speaking of leaving the game, SportsCenter All Night, ESPN Radio, Jackson Dart went 3 of 5 for 20 yards on the first drive, but then left after suffering a knee injury. His coach, John Harbaugh.
8: Yeah, we'll know more tomorrow. That's in the neighborhood of it, I would say. We'll get an MRI tomorrow and have a really good feel for it and give you more information then.
10: Without him for a
8: I'm not just answering it that way because we'll know more when we find out more. I think you make those decisions when you get all the information, not right after the game.
10: What was giving Jameis so many issues out there? Because it seemed like some throws where their guys were open and he was just bouncing.
8: Those are all things that are really like better answered after we watch the tape, but also it's just a matter of execution, you know. I mean, the plays get made or they don't, you know. So I thought Jameis came in. I mean, it's tough to come in. He came in, executed, he operated really well. He was on point with all the things in terms of running the offense and all that. But as a group, as a team, you know, we just didn't do what we needed to do to have a chance to even win the game. We didn't play up to that level across the board. I think that's the best way to describe it.
1: Jameis Winston off the bench, 111 yards passing, 11 for 27. Worst completion percentage, 35.5%. Worst completion percentage by a player with at least 25 passing attempts since 2024. Giants wind up losing the Monday night game to the Rams, 28-6, their largest margin of defeat since 2024. Jackson Dart, of course, joining Jaden Daniels and Caleb Williams as starting quarterbacks who went down in week 2. Dart injured on the first series, which certainly takes the air out of the offense. ESPN analyst Jason McCourty.
11: You go in with a game plan, and the confidence you have is the confidence in doing it each and every day. And I think for the guys in this Giants locker room, since they were in Greenbrier, West Virginia during training camp, they've watched Jackson Dart put in the work and show up every single day. They've seen their offense operate with him under center making plays. They have belief in Jameis, but it's different. When you lose that starting quarterback on the defensive side of the ball, you're saying to yourself, all right, now we have to come up with more takeaways. We have to make a play. And that's how you end up giving up those double moves, because guys are a little bit more on the edge knowing that you're going to need a little bit more of an effort to try to win this game tonight.
12: I mean, we know the attrition at this position. Yeah. It changes the entirety of a season. That's why, hopefully, it sounds like the Giants got decent news.
11: Yeah.
12: Part of it I know, but man, it just, for lack of a more eloquent way of saying it, just sucks.
11: Just sucks, and I think the fact that it's our young quarterbacks, too. These are the guys that we're watching and we're waiting to take that next step. Caleb Williams has looked like a potential MVP, 59 points in his first game. We missed Jaden Daniels a year ago. Jackson Dart in week 1, we're talking about the growth he had. And that was just 1 week with a brand new coordinator. So when we see our young players go down, our young superstars, that's where you get devastated knowing the impact that that's going to have.
1: Sources indicating that Dart dealing with a sprained MCL. No timetable at this point for his return. Needs the imaging done prior to that. 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
13: Here's Chaney slipped coming out of there. I think he got maybe stepped on and now he's down.
14: Just very, very unfortunate. We're going to do everything we can to get him back and get him right.
15: You're two games into a very long season and you think like, gosh, if we're the Commanders, here we go again.
1: Commanders aren't sure how much time Jaden Daniels will miss after he suffered a dislocated left elbow. ESPN's Dan Graziano.
16: As you mentioned, Jay dislocated that left elbow for the second time in 2 years. So they have been running tests on him today. They're going to continue to evaluate him with medical imaging over the next couple of days and then make a plan on how to proceed. Is it about rest? Is it will he eventually need some kind of surgery to stabilize things in there? They don't know yet. What they do know is that Marcus Mariota will start for them this Sunday. He's been the backup to Jaden Daniels since Jaden Daniels was drafted, so a third year in the program. They feel good about Mariota, but obviously not going where they need to go without Jaden Daniels.
1: Daniels underwent those imaging tests on Monday. 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
17: Let's keep it a buck. They need to just have surgery and tighten that thing up because they didn't have surgery last year. Right. When this happened, they didn't have the surgery. They just let him rest and rehab. And now it pops out. It gets dislocated again. Mm-hmm. Right. This seems like to me, and it's just me. I'm not an expert. I'm not a doctor. I'm not any of those things. I didn't stay at a hotel that makes me any smarter. But it just to me seems like that they need to go take care of it. Maybe take the L right away, handle it, and then give him a chance to come back 100%. You're not a team. You're no. I don't want to say nobody, but you're not very good without your star quarterback. And now The last two seasons in a row, you haven't had your star quarterback. Oh, by the way, he's only in year three. That's why I would tighten it up right now. That's why I would go have the surgery and prove to myself, if nobody else, if I'm not proving it to anybody else, I'm proving to me that this is not going to be who you label me. Mm-hmm. I'm not going to be injury prone. I'm going to do everything I can to try to, you know, just not have that happen and this become a recurring thing. Because, again, now it is a recurring thing, and that's going to be a question moving forward. Is he durable enough to be that franchise quarterback that they can rely on?
1: Commanders losing their quarterback to a dislocated left elbow. Bears seeing their quarterback leave early on Sunday in week 2. Also, Caleb Williams leaving with his hamstring injury. His coach, Ben Johnson.
18: It sounds like it's going to be a week-to-week deal for him. I got to still talk with our trainer. We'll do that here shortly, and I'll have the lowdown from him. But it sounds like it's week-to-week, but we'll likely miss some time.
19: But in the big picture, dodged a major bullet.
18: Yeah, potentially. We'll see. He's tough, and he comes back from these types of things, I think, better than the average human being. So we'll see.
1: Officially week to week, SportsCenter All Night, ESPN Radio. That's kind of the way that Cleveland Browns, at least from the outside, have been looking at their quarterback situation. Deshaun Watson, not all that impressive in week 1. A little bit more impressive in week 2 in the win over the Buccaneers. Now they head home for their home opener in week 3. Coach Todd Monken.
20: Do I love dealing with it every week? Of course not. You guys keep asking, which is a lot of fun. But the reality is, of course. And, I'm happy for Deshaun, the way he's played. And I expected improvement. And I expect continued improvement. I mean, there's a lot of football left in him. He just hasn't played in a while. And learning our system and trying to get him consistent with his drops and his reads is part of the process. He's like every player. I see him as a young player. I know people don't want to see it that way, and I haven't been here, but I see him as still a very young player that is going to continue to grow.
1: Expected to make the start in week 3 in Cleveland as well. Speaking of making a start, Michael Penix going to make his season debut in primetime. Falcons announcing Monday. Penix will start Thursday on the road against the Packers for the Thursday night matchup that will open the week 3 schedule. Joining the 40 Club, that's next. SportsCenter All Night continues. It's ESPN Radio.
28: 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The Rams take care of business against the Giants, but did we see enough from them to believe they are still the cream of the crop in the NFC? 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

0: first four possessions in that game, you realized you were going to have to put some points on the board. Your defense was having trouble being able to contain them and get stops. I have no issue with him being aggressive before the half. I'm not going to pin Jaden Daniels' injury on Dan Quinn's decision to be aggressive when it comes to game management. It was a fluke. Offensive lineman steps on the quarterback's foot on the way back. Jaden tries to brace himself and ends up dislocating his elbow. I can't blame that on the head coach's play call. It's not as if he's calling that play to put his quarterback in harm's way.
1: I'm not going to talk about Shane Steichen and the way that he approached the game versus the Chiefs and then somehow villainize Dan Quinn for wanting to be aggressive. I'm not going to do that. And hindsight is always 20/20. And if I was a Commanders fan, I'd probably be mad too. It obviously sucks, the outcome of it, but I don't think it was the wrong call in the moment.
2: Mike Senior, Mike Junior, the Golics.
3: Caleb Williams, I was so ready for the worst in this scenario.
4: When he went down and the microphone on the field picked up him screaming in pain, just absolutely brutal. If it's a grade one, understand what he does and how it can affect him rolling out and making all these crazy plays on the run. Even a grade one is going to tap that down.
2: Myron Metcalf, Matt and Myron.
5: I can understand the fear of it. So I don't fault him for, in the moment, being like, man, what did I just do? But I think if you're going to do the Apollo Creed throwing the towel.
4: Come on, man.
5: You know, if you're going to go and do the towel over your head and then you take it off for effect.
6: That's true. He did do the towel over the crowd. The towel over the head is usually like, this is worse than I can attest. He did do the towel over the head.
5: He did all of the dramatic things that someone does when they're seriously hurt. And then to find out he's back, it felt a little over the top.
2: Freddie and Harry.
7: You got to know your personnel without Caleb Williams being there. So whatever that has to be, you got to maximize your quarterback with that running game. And don't think for 1 second other teams know that, because they're going to say, Tyson Bagent, you're going to have to beat us. We're not letting this running game help you. You're going to have to help the running game. If anybody really has to step up and make adjustments, it's not the guy. It's not the dogs in the kennel. It's the one that's feeding them the kibble, known as the kibble master, known as Ben Johnson.
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12: Hello?
10: Hello?
12: Yes? 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
10: Yes.
12: Hello?
10: Yes.
12: Yeah.
10: Yes. 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
12: Yeah, it's a small room. $300
10: a month. No. I don't want a room. I want a colon.
12: Huh?
10: What do you got, biscuits in your ears? I said I'm looking for a colon.
12: Come again?
10: I'm a polyp. A big red colon polyp, and I want to move into a colon.
12: You what?
10: I'm looking for a colon. 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
1: 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Colts wide receiver Alec Pierce expected to miss several weeks. Aggravated left heel injury in the loss to the Chiefs Sunday. Same heel that Pierce had surgically repaired in March. Says he's going to try rehab this time, looking to return mid-season. The team filling the void, agreeing to a deal with veteran Darius Slayton. Colts one of eight teams at 0-2. Earlier on ESPN Radio, former NFL GM Tom Telesco.
2: The reality is, like, if you start off 0-2, more than likely you probably weren't a great team in the first place, which is why those numbers are so high. But not all 0-2 teams are created equal. And you go back to last year, the Patriots started off 1-2. They went to the Super Bowl. The Texans started 0-3. They won 12 games. The Broncos last year started 1-2. People forget. They won 14 games last year. So as you move from the preseason to the regular season, it's really about trying to find your identity in the month of September. And it doesn't mean if you lose the first game, lose the second game, like, hey, that's what you are. It just means, hey, look, these are some things we got to work on. You saw that from Denver. Denver's defense came out and played exactly the way we thought they could. With their pass rush, with Zach Allen, with Nick Benito. Bo Nix played much better, and they had a great game plan for Jalen Waddle. So you saw that from week one to week two, what Sean Payton did, and we saw some other teams do that similarly.
1: Eight teams also at 2-0 after the Giants went to 1-1 with their loss in Monday Night Football. Home stretch of the baseball regular season. Cubs, Padres tied atop the wild card standings. Chicago hoping Alex Bregman will be ready for the postseason after the unexpected happened on Sunday. ESPN's Buster Olding.
3: Alex Bregman suffered facial fractures when he was hit by that foul ball during the course of their game in Cincinnati yesterday. And now as they move forward, Cubs assume he's going to miss games. The question is there a way to get him back on the field? One of the questions that needs to be answered is, if he returns to the field, given the fractures, will he be able to be put himself at more risk if he goes back on the field? So we'll see what the Cubs decide to do. Obviously, Bregman, a really big factor with their offense and with their defense.
1: Bregman not expected to undergo surgery, looking to the postseason. He was hospitalized in Cincinnati for testing, but was on Instagram earlier on Monday saying that he was back in Chicago.
0: SportsCenter All Night.
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4: How good is that? Are you ready to take?
0: Number four.
1: Tigers eliminated from the postseason, but they see Spencer Torkelson reach 25 homers in back-to-back seasons for the first time in his career. He wasn't the only one going deep in their win over Washington. 97 won the ticket.
5: Fly ball left field off the bat of Ben Mulcherry. Watch it fly. Gone. Sizzling line drive into the Tigers' bullpen and left. Tigers having some fun now. Three-run shot from Mulcherry. Fourth of the year and a 7-0 lead in the fifth.
0: Number three.
1: WNBA, the Dallas Wings dropped to the seventh seed at the moment. And it happened in the closing seconds of their matchup with Phoenix. USA Network.
6: Phoenix wins it. Held has the rock. Thomas screens for help. Backdoor cut. Copper. Lays it in with 2.4. Timeout Dallas.
0: Number two.
1: Orioles snap a three-game losing streak, and Pete Alonso reaches the big 4-0. WBAL.
7: The 1-1.
8: Swing and a shot. Deep left field. A rocket into the night. Gone! And just like that, Baltimore is back on top. Number 40. An unbelievable drive over the warm left field. A two-home run night for Pete Alonso.
0: Number one.
1: No Puka Nacua for the Rams for the Monday night matchup against the Giants. No problem for the LA offense. 7:10 ESPN LA.
9: Snap clock two. Play clock one. Stafford gets it off. Stands up to throw. Fade ball. Left side. Devontae separates. Devontae!
1: Catching two of Matthew Stafford's four touchdown passes.
10: I just think we just came out aggressive, man. Just shooting our shot, coming out. You know, that little girl right there, her dad is pretty good. And He's got a way of manipulating these defenses, and he makes the game a lot easier for all the guys. And then the guys up front gave him a lot of time. And I mean, it's almost weird to see him get sacked back there whenever it does happen, just because it's like, oh, that can happen, you know. But at the end of the day, I mean, it's about being aggressive, coming out, and everybody being focused and locked into the details. Like I said, of every single route, everybody has to just be on point with their assignment. And that was the type of day it was today.
1: Giants saw their quarterback get hit. More on that next. 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
9: Stafford gets it off, stands up to throw. Feed ball, left side. Devontae separates. Devontae brings it in over the shoulder.
0: We have the latest with Caleb Williams as he recovers from a hamstring injury.
31: I'll have the lowdown from him, but it sounds like it's week to week, but we'll likely miss some time.
0: The Falcons turn to Penix as their starter.
32: We've seen the inconsistency from the quarterback position from this football team within the first 2 weeks. We need something different.
0: Plus, the Blue Jays try to keep their slim playoff hopes alive in Baltimore.
8: Swinging a shot. Deep left field. A rocket into the night.
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0: Giants at Rams.
1: Rams coming off their unimpressive showing in week one in Australia. Giants coming off a rather impressive win over the Cowboys in week one. Giants with the ball first Monday night. 3.5 minutes into the game, though, on the seventh play of the night.
2: Darts in a shotgun set. Calls out signals, takes the snap. Retreats in the pocket, sets, lobs one down the left sideline, and it's caught by Theo Johnson, and he dropped it. And Jackson Dart took a shot.
3: Holding his knee.
2: Giant medical staff looking at Jackson Dart. Players coming over to check on him. Got sandwiched. Took a hit.
1: Dart leaving the game would not return. WFAN with the call. Sources indicating the belief is a sprained MCL. More on that straight ahead. Giants lose their starting quarterback. Rams did not have their starting wide receiver, Puka Nacua, out for this one. But they were able to fill that void.
9: Second down, 14. Stafford sets the laces, looking left. Slides the pocket. It's a sidearm throw. It's a leaping catch. It's Devontae. Untouched down the left hash marks to the end zone. Matthew Stafford's first touchdown pass of 2026 measures 31 yards to Devontae Adams. Touchdown, L.A. The lead, 6-0. Snap clock two, play clock one. Stafford gets it off, stands up to throw. Fade ball, left side, Devontae separates. Devontae brings it in over the shoulder for a three-score lead. These are the LA Rams we know and love. A dot from Stafford to Adams. 11 yards for the score, his second of the night. 20-3, the new count.
1: 7-10 ESPN LA. Rams go on to a 28-6 win over the Giants. Rams, 481 yards of offense to the Giants, 182. Rams' largest yards differential by any team in a game this season. Rams' largest since 2020. Rams had 8 yards per play, best by any team this season, best by a Rams team in any game since 2019. Matthew Stafford, 22 of 31, 327 yards passing, 4 touchdowns, did have an interception, but had the 4 touchdowns, his 22nd career 4-touchdown game. He spoke with our Lisa Salters.
4: Matthew, you guys averaged nearly 9 yards a play tonight. Just what felt better?
5: Yeah, I mean, obviously we executed at a higher clip, had some explosive plays, which is nice. To be honest with you, I felt like we could have been more efficient. You know, we had some plays that we left out there that we know we can make, so always ways to be better, but proud of our effort tonight. Guys played really well up front against a really good front, and, you know, allowed me to kind of go back there and play.
4: I know you said after week one that you felt like you missed Devontae a couple of times. You did not miss him tonight. Just what was clicking with him?
5: Yeah, a little bit of everything. You know, he kind of attacked all areas of the field. He's a fantastic football player. We're lucky to have him. Obviously, you know, Puka not being here tonight, more of an onus on what Tate can do, and he delivered for us big time, which is awesome.
4: 4 touchdown passes for you tonight. That puts you 6th on the list all time. Just what does that mean to you?
5: It's a humbling feeling. I have so much respect for the people that played this game before me and such big fans of those guys. So this to be, you know, in that same breath with those guys is a cool feeling for me.
4: And I know you just said something to Jackson Dart. Tough night for him. Just what did you want him to know?
5: Yeah, I just said I was pulling for him. You know, I don't expect him to tell me what's going on, but I just want to let him know I was pulling for him. I want young guys in this league to play our position to play well. He's doing a heck of a job. Hopefully he's back sooner rather than later.
4: And did you get a chance to check out 99 tonight?
5: I did. How about that entrance? When he came in and ran out, I was jacked up, man. Everybody's jacked up. It was a cool thing to see.
1: Matthew Stafford's second oldest player with a 4-touchdown game on Monday Night Football, Drew Brees, being the oldest. He found Devontae Adams 8 times for 195 yards. 2 of the 4 touchdowns going to Adams on the night. His coach, Sean McVay.
6: First of all, I thought our group did a great job tonight. Thought our defense really was outstanding from the very jump. You know, we had a couple turnovers offensively. Not getting points at the end of the half was disappointing, you know, but I did think the way that we responded, thought we got the running game going a little bit in the second half, but I did feel our defense's pressure, the presence all night, you know, where you can see they never got comfortable. Hopefully, you know, Dart is okay, but you can feel even with Winston, a really good quarterback that I got a lot of respect for. We were able to kind of, you know, apply pressure to him. I thought we were sticky in coverage. Guys did a really good job, and then I thought, you know, our line did a great job protecting to allow Matthew and Devontae to have a bunch of cool connections. Anytime you go 8 for 195 is a pretty special deal, but the cool thing is there's a lot of stuff we can clean up too, and that's a good football team. I was proud of the way that we responded, and we've got to be able to look at the things that we can improve upon, and got a great challenge against an excellent team at their place this Sunday night.
1: Rams will be in Denver for the Sunday night game in week 3. Rams snapping a 5-game losing streak on Monday Night Football. Largest win on Monday Night Football since 2003. Aaron Donald back on the field. 3 tackles, 1 tackle for a loss in his return. Didn't play in week 1 in Australia. After the week 2 win, he spoke with our Laura Rutledge.
3: Aaron, what did it feel like to be back out there tonight?
7: I'm going to feel good. Feel good to be out there, get that first game under my belt after 2 years. So, feel good. We got to win. So,
3: that's what you said the goal was. 3 tackles, 1 tackle for loss for you. When you made that first tackle, what went through your mind?
7: Let's make another one, you know. So, just playing football. Feel good to be out here on this field with the guys. Come away with a big win at SoFi today. So, I'm excited.
3: How does the body feel?
7: A little sore right now, you know, a little sore, but get my body back right for a short week and get back to work. So,
3: we had an awesome shot of your kids blowing you kisses as you ran out of the tunnel. How much does it mean to you to be able to do this again for them to see?
7: I mean, everything. They've been excited. They called me this morning at least 20 times saying I'm ready to see Daddy play football. So, to see my family here supporting me, excited about it, man, it makes it that much better. So,
3: congratulations. Go spend time with them.
7: Thank you.
1: Puka Nacua and Myles Garrett didn't play for the Rams, but Aaron Donald was out there, had those 3 tackles. Speaking of leaving the game, SportsCenter All Night, ESPN Radio, Jackson Dart went 3 of 5 for 20 yards on the first drive, but then left after suffering a knee injury. His coach, John Harbaugh.
10: Yeah, we'll know more tomorrow. That's in the neighborhood of it, I would say. We'll get an MRI tomorrow and have a really good feel for it and give you more information then.
11: Without him for a
10: I'm not just answering it that way because we'll know more when we find out more. I think you make those decisions when you get all the information, not right after the game.
11: What was giving Jameis so many issues out there? Because it seemed like some throws where their guys were open and he was just bouncing.
10: Yeah, I mean, those are all things that are really, like, better answered after we watch the tape, but also it's just a matter of execution, you know. I mean, the plays get made or they don't, you know. So I thought Jameis came in. I mean, it's tough to come in. He came in, executed, he operated really well. He was on point with all the things in terms of running the offense and all that. But as a group, as a team, you know, we just didn't do what we needed to do to have a chance to even win the game. We didn't play up to that level across the board. I think that's the best way to describe it.
1: Jameis Winston off the bench, 111 yards passing, 11 for 27. Worst completion percentage, 35.5%. Worst completion percentage by a player with at least 25 passing attempts since 2024. Giants wind up losing the Monday night game to the Rams, 28-6, their largest margin of defeat since 2024. Jackson Dart, of course, joining Jaden Daniels and Caleb Williams as starting quarterbacks who went down in week 2. Dart injured on the first series, which certainly takes the air out of the offense. ESPN analyst Jason McCourty.
12: You go in with a game plan, and the confidence you have is the confidence in doing it each and every day. And I think for the guys in this Giants locker room, since they were in Greenbrier, West Virginia during training camp, they've watched Jackson Dart put in the work and show up every single day. They've seen their offense operate with him under center making plays. They have belief in Jameis, but it's different. When you lose that starting quarterback on the defensive side of the ball, you're saying to yourself, all right, now we have to come up with more takeaways. We have to make a play. And that's how you end up giving up those double moves, because guys are a little bit more on the edge knowing that you're going to need a little bit more of an effort to try to win the game tonight.
13: I mean, we know the attrition at this position. Yeah. It changes the entirety of a season. That's why, hopefully, it sounds like the Giants got decent news.
12: Yeah.
13: Part of it I know, but, man, it just, for lack of a more eloquent way of saying it, just sucks.
12: Just sucks, and I think the fact that it's our young quarterbacks, too. These are the guys that we're watching and we're waiting to take that next step. Caleb Williams has looked like a potential MVP, 59 points in his first game. We missed Jaden Daniels a year ago. Jackson Dart in week 1, we're talking about the growth he had. And that was just 1 week with a brand-new coordinator. So when we see our young players go down, our young superstars, that's where you get devastated knowing the impact that that's going to have.
1: Sources indicating that Dart dealing with a sprained MCL. No timetable at this point for his return. Needs the imaging done prior to that. SportsCenter All Night, ESPN Radio.
14: Here's Jamie Slip coming out of there. I think he got maybe stepped on, and now he's down.
15: Just very, very unfortunate. We're going to do everything we can to get him back and get him right.
16: You're two games into a very long season, and you think, like, gosh, if we're the Commanders, here we go again.
1: Commanders aren't sure how much time Jaden Daniels will miss after he suffered a dislocated left elbow. ESPN's Dan Graziano.
17: As you mentioned, Jay dislocated that left elbow for the second time in 2 years. So they have been running tests on him today. They're going to continue to evaluate him with medical imaging over the next couple of days and then make a plan on how to proceed. Is it about rest? Is it that will he eventually need some kind of surgery to stabilize things in there? They don't know yet. What they do know is that Marcus Mariota will start for them this Sunday. He's been the backup to Jaden Daniels since Jaden Daniels was drafted, so a third year in the program. They feel good about Mariota, but obviously not going where they need to go without Jaden Daniels.
1: Daniels underwent those imaging tests on Monday. 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
18: Let's keep it a buck. They need to just have surgery and tighten that thing up because they didn't have surgery last year.
19: Right.
18: When this happened, they didn't have the surgery. They just let him rest and rehab. And now it pops out. It gets dislocated again. Mm-hmm. Right. This seems like to me, and it's just me. I'm not an expert. I'm not a doctor. I'm not any of those things. I didn't stay at a hotel that makes me any smarter. But it just to me seems like that they need to go take care of it. Maybe take the L right away, handle it, and then give him a chance to come back 100%. You're not a team. You're no. I don't want to say nobody, but you're not very good without your star quarterback. And now the last two seasons in a row, you haven't had your star quarterback. Oh, by the way, he's only in year three. That's why I would tighten it up right now. That's why I would go have the surgery and prove to myself, if nobody else, if I'm not proving it to anybody else, I'm proving to me that this is not going to be who you label me. Mm-hmm. I'm not going to be injury prone. I'm going to do everything I can to try to, you know, just not have that happen and this become a recurring thing. Because, again, now it is a recurring thing, and that's going to be a question moving forward. Is he durable enough to be that franchise quarterback that they can rely on?
1: Commanders losing their quarterback to a dislocated left elbow. Bears seeing their quarterback leave early on Sunday in week two. Also, Caleb Williams leaving with his hamstring injury. His coach, Ben Johnson.
20: It sounds like it's going to be a week-to-week deal for him. I got to still talk with our trainer. We'll do that here shortly, and I'll have the lowdown from him. But it sounds like it's week-to-week, but we'll likely miss some time.
21: But in the big picture, dodged a major bullet.
20: Yeah, potentially. Potentially, we'll see. He's tough, and he comes back from these types of things, I think, better than the average human being. So we'll see.
1: Officially week to week, SportsCenter All Night, ESPN Radio. That's kind of the way that Cleveland Browns, at least from the outside, have been looking at their quarterback situation. Deshaun Watson, not all that impressive in week one. A little bit more impressive in week two in the win over the Buccaneers. Now they head home for their home opener in week three, Coach Todd Monken.
22: Do I love dealing with it every week? Of course not. You guys keep asking, which is a lot of fun. But the reality is, of course. And I'm happy for Deshaun, the way he's played. And I expect an improvement. And I expect continued improvement. I mean, there's a lot of football left in him. He just hasn't played in a while. And learning our system and trying to get him consistent with his drops and his reads is part of the process. He's like every player. I see him as a young player. I know people don't want to see it that way, and I haven't been here, but I see him as still a very young player that is going to continue to grow.
1: Expected to make the start in week three in Cleveland as well. Speaking of making a start, Michael Penix going to make his season debut in primetime. Falcons announcing Monday. Penix will start Thursday on the road against the Packers for the Thursday night matchup that will open the week three schedule. Joining the 40 Club, that's next. SportsCenter All Night continues. It's ESPN Radio.
0: 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The Texas Rangers are battling for the AL West crown, where every game matters and every win is critical. 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

0: wanting to be aggressive. I'm not going to do that. And hindsight is always 20/20. And if I was a Commanders fan, I'd probably be mad too. It obviously sucks, the outcome of it, but I don't think it was the wrong call in the moment.
1: Mike Senior, Mike Junior, the Golics.
2: Caleb Williams, I was so ready for the worst in this scenario. When he went down and the microphone on the field picked up him screaming in pain, just absolutely brutal. If it's a grade one, understand what he does and how it can affect him rolling out and making all these crazy plays on the run. Even a grade one is going to tap that down.
1: Myron Metcalf, Matt and Myron.
3: I can understand the fear of it. So I don't fault him for, in the moment, being like, man, what did I just do? But I think if you're going to do the Apollo Creed throwing the towel.
2: Come on, man.
3: You know, if you're going to go and do the towel over your head and then you take it off for effect.
4: That's true. He did do the towel over the crowd. The towel over the head is usually like, this is worse than I can attest. He did do the towel over the head.
3: He did all of the dramatic things that someone does when they're seriously hurt. And then to find out he's back, it felt a little over the top.
1: Freddie and Harry.
5: You got to know your personnel without Caleb Williams being there. So whatever that has to be, you got to maximize your quarterback with that running game. And don't think for 1 second other teams know that, because they're going to say, Tyson Bagent, you're going to have to beat us. We're not letting this running game help you. You're going to have to help the running game. If anybody really has to step up and make adjustments, it's not the guy. It's not the dogs in the kennel. It's the one that's feeding them the kibble, known as the kennel master, known as Ben Johnson.
1: The Rich Eisen Show.
6: Dan Quinn, as he's going through the pros and the cons and the risk factor, if somebody told him the downside would be that one of his own linemen would step on the foot of his quarterback, who then, embracing his fall, would use the left arm that he dislocated last year to try and brace himself from falling, and it would twist in such an ugly way that Tom Brady would curse on Fox. He clearly would take the points.
7: 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That's next. 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
1: 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Colts wide receiver Alec Pierce expected to miss several weeks. Aggravated left heel injury in the loss to the Chiefs Sunday. Same heel that Pierce had surgically repaired in March. Says he's going to try rehab this time, looking to return mid-season. The team filling the void, agreeing to a deal with veteran Darius Slayton. Colts one of eight teams at 0-2. Earlier on ESPN Radio, former NFL GM Tom Telesco.
2: The reality is, like, if you start off 0-2, more than likely you probably weren't a great team in the first place, which is why those numbers are so high. But not all 0-2 teams are created equal. And you go back to last year, the Patriots started off 1-2. They went to the Super Bowl. The Texans started 0-3. They won 12 games. The Broncos last year started 1-2. People forget. They won 14 games last year. So as you move from the preseason to the regular season, it's really about trying to find your identity in the month of September. And it doesn't mean if you lose the first game, lose the second game, like, hey, that's what you are. It just means, hey, look, these are some things we got to work on. You saw that from Denver. Denver's defense came out and played exactly the way we thought they could. With their pass rush, with Zach Allen, with Nick Benito. Bo Nix played much better, and they had a great game plan for Jalen Waddle. So you saw that from week one to week two, what Sean Payton did, and we saw some other teams do that similarly.
1: Eight teams also at 2-0 after the Giants went to 1-1 with their loss in Monday Night Football. Home stretch of the baseball regular season. Cubs, Padres tied atop the wild card standings. Chicago hoping Alex Bregman will be ready for the postseason after the unexpected happened on Sunday. ESPN's Buster Olding.
3: Alex Bregman suffered facial fractures when he was hit by that foul ball during the course of their game in Cincinnati yesterday. And now as they move forward, Cubs assume he's going to miss games. The question is there a way to get him back on the field? One of the questions that needs to be answered is, if he returns to the field, given the fractures, will he be able to be put himself at more risk if he goes back on the field? So we'll see what the Cubs decide to do. Obviously, Bregman, a really big factor with their offense and with their defense.
1: Bregman not expected to undergo surgery, looking to the postseason. He was hospitalized in Cincinnati for testing, but was on Instagram earlier on Monday saying that he was back in Chicago.
0: SportsCenter All Night.
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4: How good is that? Are you not entertained?
0: Number four.
1: Tigers eliminated from the postseason, but they see Spencer Torkelson reach 25 homers in back-to-back seasons for the first time in his career. He wasn't the only one going deep in their win over Washington. 97 won the ticket.
5: Fly ball left field up the bed of Ben Mulcherry. Watch it fly. Gone. Sizzling line drive into the Tigers bullpen and left. Tigers having some fun now. Three-run shot from Mulcherry. Fourth of the year and a 7-0 lead in the fifth.
0: Number three.
1: WNBA, the Dallas Wings dropped to the seventh seed at the moment. And it happened in the closing seconds of their matchup with Phoenix. USA Network.
6: Phoenix loses it. Held has the rock. Thomas screens for help. Backdoor cut. Copper. Lays it in with 2.4. Timeout Dallas.
0: Number two.
1: Orioles snap a three-game losing streak, and Pete Alonso reaches the big 4-0. WBAL.
7: The 1-1.
8: Swing and a shot. Deep left field. A rocket into the night. Gone! And just like that, Baltimore is back on top. Number 40. An unbelievable drive over the wall. A two-home run night for Pete Alonso.
0: Number one.
1: No Puka Nacua for the Rams for the Monday night matchup against the Giants. No problem for the L.A. offense. 7-10 ESPN L.A.
9: Snap clock two. Play clock one. Stafford gets it off. Stands up to throw. Fade ball. Left side. Devontae separates. Devontae brings it in over the shoulder for a three-score lead. These are the L.A. Rams we know and love. To Adams, 11 yards for the score, his second of the night. 20-3, the new count.
1: Devontae Adams catching two of Matthew Stafford's four touchdown passes.
10: I just think we just came out aggressive, man. Just shooting our shot, coming out. You know, his that little girl right there, her dad is pretty good. And he's got a way of manipulating these defenses, and he makes the game a lot easier for all the guys. And then the guys up front gave him a lot of time. And I mean, it's almost weird to see him get sacked back there whenever it does happen, just because it's like, oh, that can happen, you know. But at the end of the day, I mean, it's about being aggressive, coming out and everybody being focused and locked into the details, like I said, of every single route. Everybody has to just be on point with their assignment, and that was the type of day it was today.
1: Giants saw their quarterback get hit. More on that next. The SportsCenter All Night continues. 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
9: Stafford gets it off, stands up to throw. Feed ball, left side, Devontae separates. Devontae brings it in over the shoulder.
0: We have the latest with Caleb Williams as he recovers from a hamstring injury.
23: I'll have a lowdown from him, but it sounds like it's week to week, but we'll likely miss some time.
0: The Falcons turn to Penix as their starter.
24: We've seen the inconsistency from the quarterback position from this football team within the first 2 weeks. We need something different.
0: Plus, the Blue Jays try to keep their slim playoff hopes alive in Baltimore.
25: Swinging a shot. Deep left field. A rocket into the night.
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0: Giants at Rams.
1: Rams coming off their unimpressive showing in week one in Australia. Giants coming off a rather impressive win over the Cowboys in week one. Giants with the ball first Monday night. 3.5 minutes into the game, though, on the seventh play of the night.
2: Darts in a shotgun set. Calls out signals, takes the snap. Retreats in the pocket, sets, lobs one down the left sideline, and it's caught by Theo Johnson, and he not dropped it. And Jackson Dart took a shot.
3: Holding his knee.
2: Giant medical staff looking at Jackson Dart. Players coming over to check on him. Got sandwiched. Took a hit.
1: Dart leaving the game, would not return. WFAN with the call, sources indicating the belief is a sprained MCL. More on that straight ahead. Giants lose their starting quarterback. Rams did not have their starting wide receiver, Puka Nacua, out for this one. But they were able to fill that void.
9: Second down, 14. Stafford sets the laces, looking left, slides the pocket. It's a sidearm throw. It's a leaping catch. It's Devontae. Untouched down the left hash marks to the end zone. Matthew Stafford's first touchdown pass of 2026 measures 31 yards to Devontae Adams. Touchdown, L.A. The lead, 6-0. Snap clock two. Play clock one. Stafford gets it off. Stands up to throw. Fade ball. Left side. Devontae separates. Devontae brings it in over the shoulder for a three-score lead. These are the LA Rams we know and love. A dot from Stafford to Adams. 11 yards for the score. His second of the night. 20-3, the new count.
1: 7-10 ESPN LA. Rams go on to a 28-6 win over the Giants. Rams, 481 yards of offense to the Giants, 182. Rams' largest yards differential by any team in a game this season. Rams' largest since 2020. Rams had 8 yards per play, best by any team this season, best by a Rams team in any game since 2019. Matthew Stafford, 22 of 31, 327 yards passing, 4 touchdowns, did have an interception, but had the 4 touchdowns, his 22nd career 4-touchdown game. He spoke with our Lisa Salters.
4: Matthew, you guys averaged nearly 9 yards a play tonight. Just what felt better?
5: Yeah, I mean, obviously we executed at a higher clip, had some explosive plays, which is nice. To be honest with you, I felt like we could have been more efficient. You know, we had some plays that we left out there that we know we can make, so always ways to be better, but proud of our effort tonight. Guys played really well up front against a really good front, and, you know, allowed me to kind of go back there and play.
4: I know you said after week one that you felt like you missed Devontae a couple of times. You did not miss him tonight. Just what was clicking with him?
5: Yeah, a little bit of everything. You know, he kind of attacked all areas of the field. He's a fantastic football player. We're lucky to have him. Obviously, you know, Puka not being here tonight, more of an onus on what Tate can do, and he delivered for us big time, which is awesome.
4: 4 touchdown passes for you tonight. That puts you 6th on the list all time. Just what does that mean to you?
5: It's a humbling feeling. I have so much respect for the people that played this game before me and such big fans of those guys. So this to be, you know, in that same breath with those guys is a cool feeling for me.
4: And I know you just said something to Jackson Dart. Tough night for him. Just what did you want him to know?
5: Yeah, I just said I was pulling for him. You know, I don't expect him to tell me what's going on, but I just want to let him know I was pulling for him. I want young guys in this league to play our position, to play well. He's doing a heck of a job. Hopefully he's back sooner rather than later.
4: And did you get a chance to check out 99 tonight?
5: I did. How about that entrance? When he came in and ran out, I was jacked up, man. Everybody's jacked up. It was a cool thing to see.
1: Matthew Stafford's second oldest player with a 4-touchdown game on Monday Night Football, Drew Brees, being the oldest. He found Devontae Adams 8 times for 195 yards, 2 of the 4 touchdowns going to Adams on the night. His coach, Sean McVay.
6: First of all, I thought our group did a great job tonight. Thought our defense really was outstanding from the very jump. You know, we had a couple turnovers offensively. Not getting points at the end of the half was disappointing, you know, but I did think the way that we responded, thought we got the running game going a little bit in the second half, but I did feel our defense's pressure the presence all night, you know, where you can see they never got comfortable. Hopefully, you know, Dart is okay, but you can feel even with Winston, a really good quarterback that I got a lot of respect for. We were able to kind of, you know, apply pressure to him. I thought we were sticky in coverage. Guys did a really good job. And then I thought, you know, our line did a great job protecting to allow Matthew and Devontae to have a bunch of cool connections. Anytime you go 8 for $195 is a pretty special deal. But the cool thing is there's a lot of stuff we can clean up too. And that's a good football team. I was proud of the way that we responded. And we've got to be able to look at the things that we can improve upon. And got a great challenge against an excellent team at their place this Sunday night.
1: Rams will be in Denver for the Sunday night game in week 3. Rams snapping a 5-game losing streak on Monday Night Football. Largest win on Monday Night Football since 2003. Aaron Donald, back on the field, 3 tackles, 1 tackle for a loss in his return. Didn't play in week 1 in Australia. After the week 2 win, he spoke with our Laura Rutledge.
3: Aaron, what did it feel like to be back out there tonight?
7: I'm going to feel good. Feel good to be out there, get that first game under my belt after 2 years. So, feel good. We got to win. So,
3: that's what you said the goal was. 3 tackles, 1 tackle for loss for you. When you made that first tackle, what went through your mind?
7: Let's make another one, you know. So, just playing football. Feel good to be out here on this field with the guys. Come away with a big win at SoFi today. So, I'm excited.
3: How does the body feel?
7: A little sore right now, you know, a little sore, but get my body back right for a short week and get back to work. So,
3: we had an awesome shot of your kids blowing you kisses as you ran out of the tunnel. How much does it mean to you to be able to do this again for them to see?
7: I mean, everything. They've been excited. They called me this morning at least 20 times saying I'm ready to see Daddy play football. So, to see my family here supporting me, excited about it, man, it makes it that much better. So,
3: congratulations. Go spend time with them.
7: Thank you.
1: Puka Nacua and Myles Garrett didn't play for the Rams, but Aaron Donald was out there, had those 3 tackles. Speaking of leaving the game, SportsCenter all night, ESPN Radio, Jackson Dart went 3 of 5 for 20 yards on the first drive, but then left after suffering a knee injury. His coach, John Harbaugh.
8: Yeah, we'll know more tomorrow. That's in the neighborhood of it, I would say. We'll get a MRI tomorrow and have a really good feel for it and give you more information then.
10: Without him for a
8: I'm just answering it that way because we'll know more when we find out more. I think you make those decisions when you get all the information, not right after the game.
10: What was giving Jameis so many issues out there? Because it seemed like some throws where their guys were open and he was just bouncing.
8: Yeah, I mean, those are all things that are really, like, better answered after we watch the tape, but also it's just a matter of execution, you know. I mean, the plays get made or they don't, you know. So I thought Jameis came in. I mean, it's tough to come in. He came in, executed, he operated really well. He was on point with all the things in terms of running the offense and all that. But as a group, as a team, you know, we just didn't do what we needed to do to have a chance to even win the game. We didn't play up to that level across the board. I think that's the best way to describe it.
1: Jameis Winston off the bench, 111 yards passing, 11 for 27. Worst completion percentage, 35.5%. Worst completion percentage by a player with at least 25 passing attempts since 2024. Giants wind up losing the Monday night game to the Rams, 28-6, their largest margin of defeat since 2024. Jackson Dart, of course, joining Jaden Daniels and Caleb Williams as starting quarterbacks who went down in week 2. Dart injured on the first series, which certainly takes the air out of the offense. ESPN analyst Jason McCourty.
11: You go in with a game plan, and the confidence you have is the confidence in doing it each and every day. And I think for the guys in this Giants locker room, since they were in Greenbrier, West Virginia during training camp, they've watched Jackson Dart put in the work and show up every single day. They've seen their offense operate with him under center making plays. They have belief in Jameis, but it's different. When you lose that starting quarterback on the defensive side of the ball, you're saying to yourself, all right, now we have to come up with more takeaways. We have to make a play. And that's how you end up giving up those double moves, because guys are a little bit more on the edge knowing that you're going to need a little bit more of an effort to try to win this game tonight.
19: I mean, we know the attrition at this position. Yeah. It changes the entirety of a season. That's why, hopefully, it sounds like the Giants got decent news.
11: Yeah.
19: Part of it I know, but, man, it just, for lack of a more eloquent way of saying it, it just sucks.
11: Just sucks, and I think the fact that it's our young quarterbacks, too. These are the guys that we're watching and we're waiting to take that next step. Caleb Williams has looked like a potential MVP, 59 yeah. points in his first game. We missed Jaden Daniels a year ago. Jackson Dart in week 1, we're talking about the growth he had. And that was just 1 week with a brand-new coordinator. So when we see our young players go down, our young superstars, that's where you get devastated knowing the impact that that's going to have.
1: Sources indicating that Dart dealing with a sprained MCL, no timetable at this point for his return, needs the imaging done prior to that. SportsCenter All Night, ESPN Radio.
12: Here's Jake. He slipped coming out of there. I think he got maybe stepped on, and now he's down.
13: Just very, very unfortunate. We're going to do everything we can to get him back and get him right.
14: You're two games into a very long season. You think, like, gosh, if we're the Commanders, here we go again.
1: Commanders aren't sure how much time Jaden Daniels will miss after he suffered a dislocated left elbow. ESPN's Dan Graziano.
15: As you mentioned, Jay, dislocated that left elbow for the second time in 2 years. So they have been running tests on him today. They're going to continue to evaluate him with medical imaging over the next couple of days and then make a plan on how to proceed. Is it about rest? Is it that will he eventually need some kind of surgery to stabilize things in there? They don't know yet. What they do know is that Marcus Mariota will start for them this Sunday. He's been the backup to Jaden Daniels since Jaden Daniels was drafted, so third year in the program. They feel good about Mariota, but obviously not going where they need to go without Jaden Daniels.
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16: Let's keep it a buck. They need to just have surgery and tighten that thing up because they didn't have surgery last year. Right. When this happened, they didn't have the surgery. They just let him rest and rehab. And now it pops out. It gets dislocated again. Mm-hmm. Right. This seems like to me, and it's just me. I'm not an expert. I'm not a doctor. I'm not any of those things. I didn't stay at a hotel. That makes me any smarter. But it just to me seems like that they need to go take care of it. Maybe take the L right away, handle it, and then give him a chance to come back 100%. You're not a team. You're no. I don't want to say nobody, but you're not very good without your star quarterback. And now The last two seasons in a row, you haven't had your star quarterback. Oh, by the way, he's only in year three. That's why I would tighten it up right now. That's why I would go have the surgery and prove to myself, if nobody else, if I'm not proving it to anybody else, I'm proving to me that this is not going to be who you label me. Mm-hmm. I'm not going to be injury prone. I'm going to do everything I can to try to, you know, just not have that happen and this become a recurring thing. Because, again, now it is a recurring thing, and that's going to be a question moving forward. Is he durable enough to be that franchise quarterback that they can rely on?
1: Commanders losing their quarterback to a dislocated left elbow. Bears seeing their quarterback leave early on Sunday in week two. Also, Caleb Williams leaving with his hamstring injury. His coach, Ben Johnson.
17: It sounds like it's going to be a week-to-week deal for him. I got to still talk with our trainer. We'll do that here shortly, and I'll have the lowdown from him. But it sounds like it's week-to-week, but we'll likely miss some time.
26: But in the big picture, dodged a major bullet.
17: Yeah, potentially. We'll see. He's tough, and he comes back from these types of things, I think, better than the average human being. So we'll see.
1: Officially week to week, SportsCenter All Night, ESPN Radio. That's kind of the way that Cleveland Browns, at least from the outside, have been looking at their quarterback situation. Deshaun Watson, not all that impressive in week one. A little bit more impressive in week two in the win over the Buccaneers. Now they head home for their home opener in week three, Coach Todd Monken.
27: Do I love dealing with it every week? Of course not. You guys keep asking, which is a lot of fun. But the reality is, of course. And I'm happy for Deshaun, the way he's played. And I expect an improvement. And I expect continued improvement. I mean, there's a lot of football left in him. He just hasn't played in a while. And learning our system and trying to get him consistent with his drops and his reads is part of the process. He's like every player. I see him as a young player. I know people don't want to see it that way, and I haven't been here, but I see him as still a very young player that is going to continue to grow.
1: Expected to make the start in week three in Cleveland as well. Speaking of making a start, Michael Penix going to make his season debut in primetime. Falcons announcing Monday Penix will start Thursday on the road against the Packers for the Thursday night matchup that will open the week three schedule. Joining the 40 Club, that's next. SportsCenter All Night continues. It's ESPN Radio.
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0: Myron Metcalf, Matt and Myron.
1: I can understand the fear of it. So I don't fault him for, in the moment, being like, man, what did I just do? But I think if you're going to do the Apollo Creed throwing the towel.
2: Come on, man.
1: You know, if you're going to go and do the towel over your head and then you take it off for effect.
2: That's true. He did do the towel over the head. The towel over the head is usually like, this is worse than I can attest. He did do the towel over the head.
1: He did all of the dramatic things that someone does when they're seriously hurt. And then to find out he's back, it felt a little over the top.
0: Freddie and Harry.
3: You got to know your personnel without Caleb Williams being there. So whatever that has to be, you got to maximize your quarterback with that running game. And don't think for 1 second other teams know that, because they're going to say, Tyson Bagent, you're going to have to beat us. We're not letting this running game help you. You're going to have to help the running game. If anybody really has to step up and make adjustments, it's not the guy. It's not the dogs in the kennel. It's the one that's feeding them the kibble, known as the kennel master, known as Ben Johnson.
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4: 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Yeah. 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
1: 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Colts wide receiver Alec Pierce expected to miss several weeks. Aggravated left heel injury in the loss to the Chiefs Sunday. Same heel that Pierce had surgically repaired in March. Says he's going to try rehab this time, looking to return mid-season. The team filling the void, agreeing to a deal with veteran Darius Slayton. Colts one of eight teams at 0-2. Earlier on ESPN Radio, former NFL GM Tom Telesco.
2: The reality is, like, if you start off 0-2, more than likely you probably weren't a great team in the first place, which is why those numbers are so high. But not all 0-2 teams are created equal. And you go back to last year, the Patriots started off 1-2. They went to the Super Bowl. The Texans started 0-3. They won 12 games. The Broncos last year started 1-2. People forget. They won 14 games last year. So as you move from the preseason to the regular season, it's really about trying to find your identity in the month of September. And it doesn't mean if you lose the first game, lose the second game, like, hey, that's what you are. It just means, hey, look, these are some things we got to work on. You saw that from Denver. Denver's defense came out and played exactly the way we thought they could. With their pass rush, with Zach Allen, with Nick Benito. Bo Nix played much better, and they had a great game plan for Jalen Waddle. So you saw that from week one to week two, what Sean Payton did, and we saw some other teams do that similarly.
1: Eight teams also at 2-0 after the Giants went to 1-1 with their loss in Monday Night Football. Home stretch of the baseball regular season. Cubs, Padres tied atop the wild card standings. Chicago hoping Alex Bregman will be ready for the postseason after the unexpected happened on Sunday. ESPN's Buster Olding.
3: Alex Bregman suffered facial fractures when he was hit by that foul ball during the course of their game in Cincinnati yesterday. And now as they move forward, the Cubs assume he's going to miss games. The question is there a way to get him back on the field? One of the questions that needs to be answered is, if he returns to the field, given the fractures, will he be able to be put himself at more risk if he goes back on the field? So we'll see what the Cubs decide to do. Obviously, Bregman, a really big factor with their offense and with their defense.
1: Bregman not expected to undergo surgery, looking to the postseason. He was hospitalized in Cincinnati for testing, but was on Instagram earlier on Monday saying that he was back in Chicago.
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4: How good is that? Are you not entertained?
0: Number four.
1: Tigers eliminated from the postseason, but they see Spencer Torkelson reach 25 homers in back-to-back seasons for the first time in his career. He wasn't the only one going deep in their win over Washington. 97 won the ticket.
5: Fly ball left field off the bat of Ben Mulcherry. Watch it fly. Gone. Sizzling line drive into the Tigers bullpen and left. Tigers having some fun now. Three-run shot from Mulcherry. Fourth of the year and a 7-0 lead in the fifth.
0: Number three.
1: WNBA, the Dallas Wings dropped to the seventh seed at the moment. And it happened in the closing seconds of their matchup with Phoenix. USA Network.
6: Phoenix loses it. Held has the rock. Thomas screens for Held. Backdoor cut. Copper lays it in with 2.4. Timeout Dallas.
0: Number two.
1: Orioles snap a three-game losing streak, and Pete Alonso reaches the big 4-0. WBAL.
7: The 1-1.
8: Swing and a shot. Deep left field. A rocket into the night. Gone! And just like that, Baltimore is back on top. Number 40. An unbelievable drive over the wall in left field. A two-home run night for Pete Alonso.
0: Number one.
1: No Puka Nacua for the Rams for the Monday night matchup against the Giants. No problem for the LA offense. 7:10 ESPN LA.
9: Snap clock two. Play clock one. Stafford gets it off. Stands up to throw. Fade ball. Left side. Devontae separates. Devontae brings it in over the shoulder for a three-score lead. These are the LA Rams we know and love. A dot from Stafford to Adams. 11 yards for the score. His second of the night. 20-3, the new count.
1: Davante Adams, 8 catches, 2 of them for touchdowns, 195 yards in the win. Rams, even without Puka Nacua, able to bounce back from the jet lag of that week one loss in Australia.
7: We got the right people. Yeah, I think, it, you know, sometimes you win, sometimes you learn. And, you know, sometimes you have a dumb coach that, you know, makes travel plans that puts you in a bad spot.
1: Rams coach Sean McVay coaching back at home. Rams get the win. Giants lose the game and their starting quarterback to what may be a sprained MCL. Malik Nabers, linebacker Brian Burns, also with injuries. Giants certainly will remember the 21st night of September. It's Tuesday, September 22nd. Unsportsmanlike has more reactions straight ahead. They're next. I'm Jay Reynolds. Back tomorrow with SportsCenter All Night. 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
10: 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The Chargers, Bucks, and Colts all had playoff hopes, but they sit at 0-2 to start the season. 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

0: songs.
1: On that album? What are you laughing at?
0: Just in general.
2: Number three.
1: Are you okay?
0: In general, what are your top three Drake songs?
1: I'd have to think about it, but keep going.
0: Anyway, I just think the uniforms are not cute.
3: They were hideous.
0: They were bad.
1: She just said their uniforms were a urine sample. That's what she
0: That's
1: just
0: what
1: said.
0: They look like. Am I wrong?
1: Yeah, I actually think yes.
3: A dehydrated one.
0: See?
3: Probably get that color match to Sherwin-Williams, right?
0: Vegas East, your thoughts on the uniforms. Terrible, right?
3: Hated them. And I'm usually not someone who's like that particular about the uniforms. I'm like, whatever they wear. Those were particularly bad.
0: It looks like a mattress and some little kid is potty training on it.
3: Why are you
1: cleaning up pee? What's going on with you?
3: You
1: they're
3: hate
1: terrible. So not like you.
3: Michelle,
0: they're terrible. They're
3: you
0: ugly.
3: You hate toilet humor. Why are you bringing up
0: pee? This
3: is
0: not toilet humor. It's,
2: you
0: a,
2: just, one.
0: It's
2: you
0: an
2: just
0: aesthetic said. Observation.
3: You brought up pee like three times in this
0: segment.
3: That's
0: what it looks like. Am
1: you
0: I wrong?
1: You said the Rams uniform looks like a kid peeing in their bed and you don't think that's toilet humor?
0: It's
1: what
0: not
1: would
0: humor.
1: It be?
0: It's an observation.
1: That's true. Yeah, it wasn't.
0: I'm
1: well,
0: not making a joke. I'm being dead serious.
3: It's almost worse that it's not humor. You're just bringing up pee not to be funny.
0: What color would you describe that as? Am
3: yellow.
0: I wrong? Am
1: yellow.
0: I wrong?
1: Yellow. It's yellow mustard.
0: What color of yellow?
1: What? Yellow would be the color.
0: But it's not.
1: Like the mustard.
3: I don't think
0: That's
3: it's pee
0: mustard.
3: Colored. I think
1: not
3: it's
1: like
3: yellow
1: the
3: mustard.
1: One, like the French's no. one.
3: I think Evan's right.
4: If your pee looks like that, go to the doctor.
3: It's really bright yellow.
5: It's called classic soul. So it's supposed to be a vibrant gold or yellow. That's what they...
0: Classic soul, because they're in L.A. See, they do too much.
5: An homage of their 1951 championship team.
0: Well, you know, whatever the homage
1: is. Let's skip ahead to the last one. Nuno found this one. This is an interesting one. With his Knicks, Jose Alvarado's daughter. Now, you would say, why are you playing a young daughter on the air? That's not right. Well, he put it out there and everything. So take a listen to Jose Alvarado's daughter.
6: Did you just call your brother?
7: Again,
6: that's not his name. No, it's not.
7: That's not fair. Why can we not just call him
6: OG Ananobi
7: because of his thing?
6: That's not.
1: His daughter is called the brother, the siblings, OG Ananobi. That's not the brother's name. Jose Alvarado did not name his son OG Ananobi Alvarado. Although it would be justified.
0: The child's a newborn, right? I wonder what the statute of limitations is where you can change a baby's name. Maybe he should reconsider if that's what his daughters want. OG Ananobi Alvarado.
3: If we can get Canty to change Odile's name to Mozambique, we can get Jose Alvarado to change his kid's name to OG Ananobi.
1: Yeah, I don't think we can get Canty to do that. I'm going to be
3: we
1: honest
3: can try.
1: With him. I don't think we're going to be able to do that at all. But the idea of just calling a kid OG Ananobi, I'm actually in on that.
0: If you had a third child, OG Ananobi Cohen?
1: No, I'm not a Knicks fan. We're on to Wednesday. We're on
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21: Matthew Stafford takes the third down snap and wraps up a dominant Monday Night Football victory.
22: I was proud of the way that we responded.
23: It felt good to be back out there, man. Officially back playing football. Came away with a win, so I'm excited about that.

0: awesome yesterday. Boston obviously had the highlight with the 55-yard touchdown catch. But that was my thought is, A, the Browns' young offensive skill has some real fireworks capability to them. And then defensively, that's still an excellent unit. They were suffocating yesterday. And even without Myles Garrett, they lived in the backfield pressuring Baker Mayfield in a way that made life a living hell for that offense.
1: Yeah, Boston and Concepcion, they're tied for the team lead in targets with 11. And Concepcion leads the team in receptions with 10. They're either basically two types of teams, right? A team that has their quarterback and is building around him, or is building a team and is waiting to get a quarterback. I still find it hard to believe that Cleveland's not going to be looking for the quarterback. Do we really think the Browns are going to, A, re-up Deshaun Watson, and B, are they going to get enough of a look at Shedeur Sanders to know if Shedeur Sanders is the future of this team, or is the future of this team in college right now? So they're a team building up. And still question mark at who their future quarterback is going to be.
0: I guess what I'm saying, though, is the foundation around it between that defense,
1: yes,
0: and Judkins,
1: yeah,
0: Boston, Concepcion, and Fannin becomes really interesting. We'll get into more 0-2 teams and who needs to be on lookout next.
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11: Yes.
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0: On ESPN Radio, Mike Golic Jr., Mike Golic Sr. We're presented by Progressive Insurance, 888-729-3776. 888-SAY-ESPN is where you get in touch with us. Ben Solak going to stop by in 15 minutes. Give us some stuff to thinking about coming off week two in the NFL. We were asking you, giving our picks for things that we feel like we know already through this season. Dad Lauds, Kenneth Walker's pickup by the Kansas City Chiefs changing their shape. I got eyes for the Browns' young skill players, maybe outside of Quinshon Judkins. Just saw some pretty rough numbers about the start to his season. But everybody else looks wonderful along with that defense. We want to hear more from you, 888-SAY-ESPN. And then there's this, though, Dad. We have now gotten to the season where point in the season where we get the 0-2 stats coming out.
1: Yep.
0: You've seen it, I'm sure, all over your TVs over the course of the weekend. Week two. 75% of teams that started 2-0 last five seasons made the playoffs. 15% that started 0-2 made the playoffs over the last five seasons. So as we look at the teams that are now sitting there at 0-2, it's time to bust out the panic meter and see how we feel about the teams in this range. We have got, in no particular order, among the 0-2 teams around the NFL right now, the Chargers, the Commanders, the Falcons, Dolphins, Texans, Bucks, Colts, and Titans. Now, all those teams, different stages in their program building, different expectations coming into this season. So I'm going to do a little panic or patience with the 0-2 teams around the NFL. Again, only 15% of these teams wind up making the postseason over the last 5 years in the NFL. So let's start, I think, with the hot-button team, the most obvious discussion point at 0-2. And I would say, and I wonder if you'd agree, the biggest surprise at 0-2, the Los Angeles Chargers.
1: Well, I would say the Chargers or the Texans would be the biggest surprise. But the Chargers, coming in, as Jim Harbaugh says, with the greatest quarterback of all time in Justin Herbert, and bringing in Mike McDaniels, the OC, you would have thought that would have been an infusion of something to this offense, right? A team that lost both tackles last year, lost a center at the start of this year, but they have just looked disjointed. I mean, I have been surprised. I've been really surprised at the Chargers and the Texans, which I think the Texans have a better chance of straightening out, as we'll get into, than the Chargers. They have been a real head-scratcher.
0: The reason the Chargers stings even more, per ESPN stats and info, they are just the fourth team in NFL history to start 0-2 versus two teams that won three or fewer games in the season prior. That's why the sirens are going off. That and the injuries. You've already had, as you mentioned, Tyler Biadasz out. Left guard Coyote Awosike out. David Njoku and Charlie Kohler just got added to IR. They have one healthy tight end on this roster that was supposed to try and bring over that physical rushing style that we've obviously seen under Jim Harbaugh and pair it with what Mike McDaniel's done. And Jeff Saturday, our ESPN NFL analyst, Well, said it's just straight up embarrassing on unsportsmanlike today.
2: They literally don't sustain any drives. I think the only team maybe who's worse at sustaining drives is the Falcons. That's freaking terrible, bro. I mean, it's ugly. And McDaniels actually had them in some really good, from an offensive line perspective, really good plays where you should be taking, like, you're plus a man or two, and you should take this run, and that thing should go to the house, right? Or at least be big, and it has not been. So it's not just McDaniel. It's everybody takes turns in this thing and it looking bad, and that's never good.
0: I will say, if we are going to do panic or patience, it is full-blown panic for me with this team, just because the injury is the bedrock of the problems here, is what I always go back to. I have seen this story before, and I don't like the ending with the Los Angeles Chargers.
1: Mike, I mean, they're 0-2. Their next game is at Buffalo, then at Seattle.
0: Yeah.
1: Home to Denver, at Kansas City, and then they play the Rams. I mean, could you possibly be staring 0-7? In the face? I mean, I know it's the NFL, and rarely do you have that, but the schedule does them absolutely no favors at all.
0: No, it doesn't. 0-7 looks very realistic, given what you've read. What we know about this league, they'll beat the Chiefs this weekend. Like, yeah, that's how this always works.
1: Well, they play the Bills.
0: Or the Bills this weekend. Yeah. Sorry, yeah, even better. They'll beat the Bills this weekend. That's how it always goes. We think we know who the best team in the NFL is.
1: Yeah.
0: The Chargers have been the most disappointing, and they are absolutely going to beat the Bills by, like, 4 this weekend and do something crazy. That being said, panic meter's still high. What about the Commanders? 0-2 against the Eagles and Cowboys in that division. Quarterback hurt. This seems like panic time.
1: Oh, absolutely, it's panic. I mean, you lost your franchise quarterback. You lost him last year. You lost him this year. Again, a recurring injury. It's his non-throwing arm, but still, it keeps him out. It's absolute panic. You know, you try and rebuild every year because you again, as I said, you either try and rebuild around a quarterback or you're rebuilding a team to find a quarterback. They have their quarterback. Right? And they're trying to build around him, but now he's not available for a chunk of the season 2 years in a row. It's absolute panic.
0: All right, this one becomes interesting to me because the offseason headlines were all bad. The quarterback situation was banged up and brutal. The Atlanta Falcons are 0-2, just got carved up by the Panthers in the division, and they have, this is crazy, 0 red zone drives so far this season. They are one of four teams since 1978 to not have a single drive reach the red area through two games in the NFL season. But does Michael Penix Jr. now making just his first start of the season on Thursday Night Football mean we need to exercise some patience? Since obviously Cooper Rush, and if you go and dip a toe in Atlanta Falcons Twitter, and I do not recommend that for your mental health, especially if you're related to Cooper Rush, does this mean we should exercise some patience just off that alone?
1: Yes, I think so. I mean, is Michael Penix still going to be? The jury is still out what their quarterback situation is, but if there's going to be a quarterback of the future on this roster, it's Michael Penix, right? So let's wait and see. The problem with him is his play has been really good at times and not so good at times, but his ability to stay on the field has not been great. And that's something that you can't count on long term, especially when he's up for a contract of what you're going to do. So, yes, I don't think it's that dire just yet. Let's wait and see what Penix can do.
0: Yeah, you're catching the Packers also on a short week coming off a game where they just managed to survive and beat the Jets. So it's not like you've got the 85 Bears walking in on Thursday Night Football here. The Dolphins, honestly, doesn't even feel worth wasting time on. Well, I would say patience with them, if for nothing else, because this is not about this season.
1: Right, but what's the quarterback situation? You sign Malik Willis to a 3-year deal. His cap hit next year is $25 million, then $27 million. Nothing like the $99 million they're paying over 2 years for Tua. So I do think this is a year, and he's not surrounded by great talent by any stretch. He's completed 58% of his passes, one touchdown, one interception, been sacked 9 times already. I think you need to decide after this year, and they could be in position, a high position for a high pick. You'd love to be able to say, we're set at quarterback. Let's go to another position. But I don't know if they're going to be able to do that.
0: Yeah, the good news is, though, like you just described there, the salary you're paying him isn't restrictive in any way right. for roster building going forward. So I always thought that was kind of a measured gamble. If you hit with a guy that Jeff Hafley in this front office knew from Green Bay, then great. He's talented. He was a guy that when he was coming out of Liberty, you know, people wondered if he would go in the first round. It obviously didn't work out in Tennessee. So to me, that was the right kind of gamble. And overall, I feel like the Miami Dolphins are approaching this with at least a plan that I can understand. The Golics here on ESPN Radio, Mike Golic Jr., Mike Golic Sr., 0-2 teams, panic or patience as we try and see who has a chance of turning this thing around. This is the interesting stretch to me, especially as we get to the AFC South. The Houston Texans, Alex Smith, our ESPN NFL analyst, went on Get Up and talked about what he sees as the issue for them that's led to 0-2.
3: There's nothing to work with here, right? He has 63 dropbacks in the first 2 weeks of the season. Like, that's way too much. They have no running game to speak of. Nico Collins, who's like the one playmaker on the outside, doesn't play yesterday. Not a lot of help for this guy. Like, this is, I mean, I would love for them. I know they already made a move to go get Booty, but like, they need some more help for this kid.
0: Panic or patience for the Houston Texans in your mind?
1: Oh, I still think patience, and I think that because of the division, right? There's 3-0-2 teams. Houston, the Colts, and the Titans, and Jacksonville is 1-1. We know the defense has been really good, and the offense, we'll see. This is a big year for C.J. Stroud. I still think there is patience. A lot of that has to do because of the division they're in.
0: I would agree. I also think because of the defense, you exercise some patience for this group. They just need Nico Collins healthy. It's kind of like the Zay Flowers situation in Baltimore, where not to be overly reactive to a two-game sample size, but the way the offense morphs when those guys are off the field and you don't have that best outlet while everyone else is kind of working through the kinks, especially on offensive line on both teams, I think that becomes paramount for them going forward. What about the Tampa Bay Buccaneers? Did the loss to the Browns, albeit a rain-soaked loss, especially at the end, the majority of that game was played under fairly normal conditions. They lose at home to the Browns in a game that had all this emotion for Baker Mayfield. I believe you and I both picked them to win the division, or did you pick the Saints in the NFC South to win?
1: No, I said the Saints would be better, wouldn't be last, but I picked Tampa Bay. Again, that division, they're 0-2, Atlanta's 0-2, New Orleans and Carolina 1-1. We don't feel like one team is going to run away with that division, but Baker's turning the ball over. The defense, especially the pass rush, has not been great at this point. But I'll say again, because of the division they're in, I'll show a little patience.
0: I think the one thing that concerns me that you saw with the passing offense, and listen, especially against this weekend, I want to emphasize enough, the Browns defense still has the juice. Especially on the back end. Like, no Myles Garrett, no Jim Schwartz. That group was still active up front. Mason Graham, I thought, gave the interior of that Buccaneers offensive line a lot of problems. That could certainly be a worry. You have one of the best left tackles in football in Tristan Wirfs. But Baker Mayfield was under way too much pressure. I believe 42.5% of his dropbacks. And they don't yet have that Mike Evans solution of who our deep threat's going to be. You've got Chris Godwin, who's still a very good receiver. You've got Emeka Ebuka, who I think is your number one at this point. But I don't think you've seen a consistent threat deep that's going to open up the kind of space that they're used to having on that offense. And that would be my concern going forward. Last two here. Indianapolis Colts, panic or patience?
1: Listen, I'm panicking really because of that defense. That defense is dead last in the league. Giving up yards, they're second to last in the league, giving on the run, giving up 177 yards a game. They miss tackles, they get run on. That worries me. Now, we could also say, as I've said a couple of times, because of the division that they're in, we had talked about that with Houston already, but this defense really needs to step up, and I'm just not sure if they can.
0: It's troubling. The one thing that does give me hope is the rushing attack. They were able to push around the Chiefs for a large portion of that game at Arrowhead. And if we think the Chiefs to be the team that we do right now, you just took them to overtime in Arrowhead and are a few, I think, better decisions game plan-wise and game strategy-wise at the end away from maybe walking out of there with the win. So I'm going to exercise patience. I still think that ground game looks good. The Alec Pierce injury is going to be interesting. Heel injury that they're checking in on there. But him and Josh Downs looked really good in this game. Tyler Warren is a great option outside of what that O-line does. What about the Titans? Last one here are the 0-2 teams here. Panic or patience?
1: Listen, I still think there's patience because the expectation isn't high for them this year, right? I think it's still they're building their team around what hopefully their young quarterback of the future in Cam Ward. So, I don't think expectations were high this year, so I still say patience on the building of this team.
0: I think you should panic that your field was like 157 degrees on the turf and that people's cleats were melting. That should be a larger panic. Maybe for the earth and some other things that we're doing, but we'll get to that story on another day. 888-729-3776, 888-SAY-ESPN. We want to hear what you've learned as well. Let's go to Ryan in Wisconsin. Ryan, you're on the Golics. What have you learned about your favorite team?
5: I am a Dolphins fan, and I'm at acceptance. In 72, including the playoffs, they were 17-0. They will be 0-17. They will draft Arch Manning. He will pull an Uncle Eli. He's not even putting the hat on.
0: Wow, all right. Wow. So you not only got them with the number one pick, you've got them getting thwarted then, having the draft day shenanigans go on that gets you whoever the next best quarterback, I guess, would be in that, which is a little more up in the air now after Oregon's start to the season. I feel like a lot of people were on the Dante Moore train with that. Boy, I do wonder at this point if you were a quarterback in college assessing your prospects of coming out, how appetizing is being a part of this Dolphins rebuild to you based on what we've talked about? Like, if you had a really bad Browns team, there are some fun, exciting weapons there. The Dolphins, everyone's gone right now. The cupboard's bare outside of some pieces on the offensive line and the Devon Achane in the backfield that you get to work with. That's interesting.
1: For those who don't remember, Eli Manning was taken by the Chargers, and it was really his dad who said, nope, not happening, and work that deal. We were, Greeny and I actually were doing radio at the draft that year, and Eli ended up going to the Giants in a move made when the Mannings kind of made a stink about it. You know, the last winless team in the NFL, not shocking, is the Cleveland Browns.
0: Yeah.
1: In 2017, they went 0-16. I would be hard-pressed to think a team is going to go 0-4, just like the last undefeated team was the Miami Dolphins in 72. Obviously, the Patriots came close in losing in the Super Bowl. But that's a hard thing to go winless. I don't know if that's going to happen. But I do think it's a team that's in search of a number of players, possibly including a quarterback.
0: Yeah, I think if the Dolphins were to go 0-4 and get the number one pick, that would be exactly what people in that building had hoped for. Not the players, who obviously that's hellish to have to go through a season without winning.
1: Upstairs. Yeah.
0: Based on what we've seen this offseason, that seems like that would be according to plan. 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
26: This is the Pigskin Preacher, bringing you the word. David Basil and the Little Rock Touchdown Club have done it yet again, pulling off the coup of landing Cowboys owner Jerry Jones and former President Bill Clinton to speak on October the 12th. In fact, President Clinton has sent us a message. 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

0: Todd Monken did a good job of saying, hey, let's turn Deshaun into a point guard. Let's get the ball out of his hands.
1: Right.
0: 13 of 15 on passes under 2.5 seconds. 21 of 26 on passes under 10 air yards. Let's get the ball into the hands of these young skill players that we've been taking in the draft the last couple years, the Denzel Bostons, the Harold Fannins, the Casey Concepcions, and let's let them go out there and do the tough stuff. I think it means that Deshaun Watson might be able to kind of move the food around on his plate and get by saying he's eating dinner, but I don't know if that gets him the job anywhere close to long term. Coming up next, more great guests on the Rich Eisen Show. 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
14: 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And now, it's Rich Eisen.
15: 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Right here on Disney Plus, the ESPN app, ESPN Radio, Sirius XM Channel 80. Everybody, we've got a... it's always a great day in our neighborhood when George Kittle's on. That's in hour three. George is going to be joining us with the 49ers now, 2-0, and getting set to maintain their home turf against Arizona in week number three. Cam Hayward in his usual Tuesday spot, coming off that loss in New England, getting set for the Cincinnati Bengals, whose head coach Zach Taylor is joining us in less than 20 minutes' time to help kick off our Tuesday show. Josh Pate in his usual spot on a Tuesday as we review what happened in college football and preview conference play starting in Big Ten and across the SEC and across this college football-loving nation. Good to see you over there, Chris Brockman. How are you?
17: Hey, Rich. I'm excellent. What's up, man?
15: Mike Del Tufo has...
18: Whose house?
15: Has...
18: what is
15: has,
18: that?
15: That
18: was a props. Gift. That was our first... You got it, Brockman.
17: It was. I got one.
18: Whose house?
17: Yeah. I was told I couldn't take two.
15: Okay.
18: What?
15: Oh, they gave those out last night?
17: Yes. Yeah, they got the beach towels.
15: Oh.
17: Because it's the 75th anniversary of the Rams 1951 NFL Championship.
15: Ah, so they gave out beach towels.
17: They gave out beach towels last night.
15: Can the Cronkies afford that is the question.
18: No, I mean...
15: Now they're selling the Angels.
18: That's right.
15: Boy, those are expensive beach towels. Mm-hmm. You can take that down.
18: I know, no, it's kind of...
15: What's up, TJ Jefferson? How are you?
19: What's up, Rich? You know, one thing Rams fans will remember.
15: What is that?
19: About the 21st night of September.
15: Ah.
19: That they got their goat back, and they were wearing these highlighters.
15: There you go. So, yeah. What did Sarah text everybody those uniforms were? The L.A. Ramananas?
17: The Ramananas.
15: Yeah.
18: Lemons meat that.
15: At any rate, whatever the heck the Rams were wearing, it worked last night. Yep. And unfortunately for the Giants, who got the ball first and were matriculating the ball down the field in a way that was reminiscent of their Sunday night victory over the Cowboys, Jackson Dart gets the old Malachi crunch, and his left leg looked like a metronome, just, you know, sort of going back and forth in the air, and you could tell he was done for the night. Blue tent, walking off in a cart, the whole business underneath the stadium. And I know you guys were there. It sounded like the air went out for the Giants and all the transplanted New Yorkers that made their way into SoFi Stadium last night. Mm-hmm. And we'll talk about that in a moment. But the Los Angeles Rams got what they needed last night, which was to get their mojo back. And part of their mojo coming back in the form of Aaron Donald. I don't know what it was like in the building when he got introduced. You knew they were going to introduce the defense last night. You just absolutely knew it. That with Aaron Donald coming back, playing his first game in almost 1,000 days, that he was going to be introduced to the SoFi fans. That they didn't have the sound up on the broadcast, but I had heard from some people, including you folks, that it went crazy.
17: Loud. Yeah.
15: And he gets out there to start the game, and it looked, like I said, like the Giants were able to do what they needed to do offensively in their first 15 scripted, but they couldn't protect Dart. Out he goes, and in comes a Rams team that needed something on offense to get things going so Donald could support it with this defense that's still missing Myles Garrett. And by missing Myles Garrett, they also don't have, you know, the kid that they traded away, who is as terrific as they come in his first 2 years as a Ram, and Jared Verse. So they needed Donald last night to provide that defensive spark. And then for whatever reason, the Giants just could not get pressure on Matthew Stafford in the same way that they got it on Dak Prescott in night one. On Sunday Night Football in week number one. On Monday Night Football, they just couldn't get to Stafford, and he just lit them up. He lit them up. He looked like he was well-rested. Looks like his commute to work wasn't 19 hours long at the last second. And without Puka Nacua, Davante Adams had a damn near career night. Put it all together, with Jameis Winston not being ready for prime time offensively, Aaron Donald coming back defensively, Davante Adams showing off why he is a Hall of Famer, if not, I think, first ballot Hall of Famer, which is a tough thing to be as a wide receiver.
19: It's hard.
15: As Larry Fitzgerald and Randy Moss were the last two, and before that, it had been quite some time.
19: But he should get in.
15: It just shows you when they can also run the ball, and they've got, the Rams have 15 tight ends, that causes you not to know who to start, if anybody, on fantasy. They're going to be tough to beat, which is why, you know, a lot of people think they're going to make the Super Bowl at the end of the day, but they're in a very deep end of the NFC West pool. Bottom line is the Rams needed everything I just said. Everything I just said. Coming up with the largest yards differential by any team in a game this season. They popped 481 on the Giants, who only got 182 after Dart went out. It was right downhill. That's the largest differential in any game, not just in the first 2 weeks of the season, but this decade in the NFL. There's not been any massive yards differential gap like that. As Stafford becomes the second oldest player with a 4-touchdown game on Monday Night Football, Drew Brees, the only guy who was older. 22nd career 4-touchdown game for Stafford, 6th most in NFL history, breaking a tie with Dan Marino. And you might imagine Sean McVay was jazzed to see 99 in your program, number one in your heart, come back.
11: I think he models the way. You know, I was asked about that at the very beginning, and he just elevates people he's around, situations he's a part of. There was a bounce. If you didn't get chills when he was introduced, then you're not freaking alive. And so that was awesome. And I just think it's one of those deals that you get an opportunity to just, hey, just watch what the hell I do, follow my freaking lead, and that's what this guy does. I love him.
20: Do you guys have a snap count for AD, or did he just tell you I'm good?
11: What do you think? You tell him to come out when he looks at you.
15: And as you might imagine, Aaron Donald looked the part, not just in uniform, but when he got out there on the field. We'll get to those numbers in a second, but this is what Donald had to say about coming off the couch, if you will. You know, he's been trying out for the Rams all summer. He made the 53 man. Hit it.
21: The game really wasn't as fast as I, you know, thought. It was more of me calming myself down, right? You know, overrunning stuff or just being, my feet not being in the ground how they supposed to be, not trusting my ass, little stuff like that. But, you know, playing the game, it, when I held out in 17 to 18 was the same way when I came back. It took about a couple games to get going. It's a little different. I ain't played in 2 years. So, you know, I got to watch the film, see what I did good, see what I did wrong, and just clean it up. So, but we won.
2: Stopping Najee Harris, did that feel familiar?
21: Yeah, it felt good. You know, it felt good. It would have been better if I was able to slam him, though. But, you know, but again, first game back, we'd get there.
4: Put up the next gen stat numbers. Guy's not human. According to Ben Zolak of Next Gen Stats here, 32 snaps for Donald, 14 run snaps, 3 tackles for a loss, 1 for a loss. You got 18 pass rush attempts. Look at this. His get off of the line is less than a second, 0.75 seconds. That's the third fastest by a defensive tackle this season. So that's how he's coming out of the gate, having not played in 2 years. It's just, it's not normal. And then there's another freak who's going to come back at some point because he was up. I think they showed him in the broadcast chilling with Mookie Betts at one point.
19: Oh, yeah. I didn't even see
4: him. Oh, yeah. And Garrett's going to come back. And then they did this without Puka last night. Mm-hmm. They heard that breadcrumb drop by Marcus Spears in the middle of his appearance on Monday's show where he's like, Puka's out. There was a lot of conversation about it. The questionable tag was keeping the Giants guessing. We'll see how long he's out, but it sure helps to have a first ballot Hall of Famer in Davante Adams to step in. And, you know, listen, some of the best trades in sports are the ones you don't make for whatever reason. I'm sorry. I know A.J. Brown's younger, and I've seen what he can do, but he's got a long way to go to get the resume of Davante Adams. A long way to go. And if the Rams were really kicking the tires on A.J. Brown and almost made that move or were going to make the move and for some reason couldn't make the move because there was too much from Howie Roseman being asked of the Rams or whatever it was, I don't know. But the fact that they didn't make the trade and Davante Adams is there and he's in this part of his career where he's the guy that you turn to when Puka's not there, or he's the guy that you can turn to inside the 5 yard line a la Mike Evans, or he's willing to just not be the man as all wide receivers apparently demand to be and make problems or noises or whatever, that he just goes about his business and takes the opportunities that are given him on a team that is quarterbacked by a guy who's got the 6th most 4 touchdown games in NFL history, playing at the top of his game as he nears 40. Davante Adams, like, sign me up, and then when I get a chance, I'll have almost a 200-yard game. Hit it. You got it, Mikey?
22: The flow of each game, you know, Puka does what he does and takes a, you know, I take some stress off of him, he takes some stress off of me, and doesn't really require a game for me to go out and have 200 yards or almost 200 yards. When it's needed, anybody can come out and do it, and obviously when we lose a guy like Puka, it's time for people to step up for sure.
4: Yeah. I mean, how many first ballot Hall of Famers are like, yeah, I'll step up? Step up. It's like, come on. No, you're supposed to fill my shoes. I don't know, man. It just works. That's just why I like the Rams when it works. And now they get to close the books on the elephant in the room that Sean McVay referred to one last time. And they're able to hang their hat on the first season opening loss on this right now. This is, I think, a soundbite that's making the rounds all over the place today. So hit it.
11: Sometimes you win, sometimes you learn. And, you know, sometimes you have a dumbass coach that, you know, makes travel plans that put you in a bad spot. So, there you go. That's what
4: drawing. Yucks all around now. I don't know who that laugh was. That was
17: amazing.
19: El Tuho, was that you?
17: What, winning?
4: I don't know. That sounded like Ricky Ricardo was back in the room there. That's what the Rams needed. Just what the doctor ordered.
17: Winning, man, cures all.
4: It does. And just, again, the way that they want it, too. The way that they want it as well. On a big night. Now comes the momentum that they need to keep rolling because they have massive football games coming up Sunday night in Denver. Okay. Broncos feeling good. Just took care of business against Jacksonville. Here we go. What a big game that is. Then they're in Philly. Okay. You know. They're sitting there going, okay, Saquon. You ran all over us a couple years ago. You're banging your helmet as you're scoring in the snow. And we almost won that game if we only didn't forget to block Jalen Carter in a crucial moment. Okay, Saquon, we didn't have Aaron Donald then. They don't have Garrett back that either. And they won't for the Monday nighter when ESPN's crews are all back here again in Los Angeles for that Monday nighter against Buffalo. What a massive game that's going to be. 2-1 of those games, you go 3-2 into the schedule where you're welcoming in Arizona, visiting Vegas. You've got a home date against the Chargers team that just can't get through a couple of series looking on the same page. And then at Washington and at Arizona, one would call that a softening of the schedule, potentially. Out goes the whole conversation that they're going 17-0. That one was left in Australia. But they can go 16-0, potentially, in the United States, in the Northern Hemisphere.
5: There you go.
4: But that's not going to happen either, because this team has some holes, and they're still working on it. But last night is exactly what they needed. Exactly what they needed. Certainly since Seattle and San Francisco have yet to lose. So then there's the Giants, which we'll talk about at length at the end of this hour, but let's take a break while we're talking about Super Bowl 61 here in Los Angeles. Last time Aaron Donald was in that game, he was pointing with his ring finger because they took care of business against the Bengals team that that started that year out 2-0. Guess what they've done now this year? Start out 2-0. And they got a big game against Pittsburgh. Cameron Hayward's in this show's rundown in hour three. Same thing with George Kittle. But to be fair and balanced, since we'll talk about the Pittsburgh side of things of the Steelers-Bengals game. In hour three, let's take a break. We come back. The head coach of the 2-0 Bengals, Zach Taylor, will join us here on the Rich Eisen Show. 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
23: 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Basketball legend Lisa Leslie's new statue now stands tall in downtown Los Angeles. Leslie played all 12 years of her WNBA career with the LA Sparks. She led the franchise to its first two championships and earned three MVP awards. Leslie tipped off in the league's inaugural game in 1997 and 5 years later threw down its first dunk. The Hall of Famer and LA native is the first Sparks player to be honored with a statue outside Crypto.com Arena, also home to the Lakers. Now her legacy is further cemented among SoCal Hoops legends.
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4: 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Coming up, ESPN college football analyst Josh Pate. Steelers defensive tackle Cam Hayward. 49ers tight end George Kittle. And now, it's Rich Eisen.
21: Hour number two of the Rich Eisen Show is on the air. Great chat with Zach Taylor, who, when I asked him, you know, take us in a meeting room with you and Joe Burrow, what's it like? And he walked through the entire week from the from one game day to the next game day and had no idea the Saturday night before the game, the quarterbacks all get together with the coaching staff and play a game of Jeopardy that's put together by Sean Clifford, the lowest man in the quarterback totem pole that's in there?
26: I don't know. That's pretty cool. What a great story.
21: And how they play Jeopardy based on the upcoming opponent. And they all want to win. It's competitive. Who knew? At any rate, George Kittle and Cameron Hayward in hour number three. Cameron is one of our usual Tuesday guests. Same thing with Josh Pate, who's back here on the program. Good to see you, Josh. How are you, sir?
27: So I've never been more invigorated, Rich. A lot of really weird slash awesome things happening in the college football world right now. I'm looking at the schedule down here on my bottom screen. If you look at the SEC this week, do you know you can make an argument that the sixth highest profile game on their schedule is number 19 versus number 24, which would be Missouri versus Mississippi State? That is a loaded weekend down there.
21: Well, I imagine because a lot of teams in every conference, right, have mostly made it through undefeated, or in the case of Oregon, not, but, you know, as just one. And that, so rankings are high, and we're trying to see who's real and who's not, and conference play is going to start setting it up. And it's, let's put it this way, very excited for conference play to start after, as Dick Vitale might call it, Cupcake City. For so many different organizations, Josh, right?
27: Yeah, I was reading, I think it was Scott Dodderman's work this morning about how radically different next year will look because week zero doesn't exist anymore. So like week one becomes what week zero was. And he was writing about how different conferences are taking different approaches to how they move the games around. I think a couple of these leagues are just going to flat out jump into conference play, wow, like right out of the gate early in the year. I don't know that the Big Ten or the SEC have to do that necessarily, but that weekend the Big Ten threw at us last week was ridiculous. Can't happen. We cannot have Big Noon kickoff at Kent State, Ohio State again. That just, we got to nix that.
21: Yeah, I know. That happened, and there were, like I said, you know, and then Western Kentucky against Indiana. And let's start here, because we'll obviously get to LSU and Ole Miss in a second. But since you mentioned some of these Big Ten cupcakes, Indiana really hasn't played anybody just yet, and there's still some folks who are getting on Josh Hoover, at least enough to get Cignetti to say this from the podium.
28: I think there's too much scrutiny on Josh Hoover right now. Unfair scrutiny. After watching the game tape, he missed one throw. The one he missed to Becker, we did a bad job picking up the blitz at running back, and he had a guy in his face, one he overthrew early. He missed Marsh. The one to the right, it was his third progression. We didn't run a good route to the field. Should have been open, but wasn't because of the route. Came back to number three, who didn't run a great route either, and the ball got overthrown. And the only other one would have been the one to Marsh, maybe, down the sideline. But, you know, really, that read there should have taken him to the field dig, which was open. So, and we had to kind of hash that one out as a staff to make sure that we were all on the same page, what was going on. So, you know, I'm glad he's our quarterback.
0: Other than the heavy-fingered typist that was making sure that we got a transcript that was accurate, you speak fluent Signetti. Where did this one come from? Why are we hearing this?
27: You had the big takeaway there. I hope we never lose the keyboard tapping. That is the modern-day flashbulb, because we don't get those anymore.
0: That's right. Good one.
27: Yeah, that's good point. Oh, I love that. So you remember when you and I were talking before the season and I told you I went up there in spring because you had Signetti on your show later that day. And I said, I remember talking to him about Hoover and he had this grin on his face and he just said, we got what we needed at quarterback. That's kind of the same attitude he has right now. And unlike some of these teams, like Indiana came into the season knowing they're playing nobody. Like, it was just known we weren't really going to see Indiana on the national radar until several weeks into the year, probably Nebraska in a few weeks, if not later. So you cannot possibly know what's going on there. Like, you cannot possibly know what they are and aren't showing. Like he said, like Sig said, I don't doubt him. It may just be that there's a lot of blame to go around and it's not just Josh Hoover. Here's the beautiful thing. We'll find out eventually. I mean, they play good teams eventually. Here's what I'm waiting on. And this is not just an Indiana thing. This is like a number of teams. We came into the season, Rich, believing something about Oregon, as an example, with all the reason in the world to think that about Oregon. And then we found out we were wrong, at least in week two, when they went and played Oklahoma State. So there's like the trust but verification process in college football. It's always been that way, but now more than ever, because of how thin the rosters are, just compared to a generation ago, and how much churn there is in the sport overall, roster-wise, relative to a generation ago. So I think it'd be foolish to believe the same thing doesn't apply to Indiana. Granted, they built up a whole bank of equity last year with what they did and how many people they proved wrong, including me. But what if, you know, what if all that said and all that sounds good, and then they go and it's 30-27 on the road at Nebraska in the fourth quarter in a few weeks, and maybe they come out with a win, maybe they don't, but we're kind of looking at them saying, well, wait a minute, that feels a little different, which, you know, we're not supposed to be able to say about Indiana right now, but that actually would be in line with what's happening in the rest of the sport. We got a do or die game happening in Baton Rouge, Louisiana this weekend already. Some would argue we've got kind of a quasi playoff elimination game out in the LA Coliseum with USC and Oregon. USC's undefeated, but if they lose that game, who's to say they're going to be able to beat Indiana, beat Ohio State? So my point is, if Indiana's a little shaky, coming off a national title run where they had the number one overall pick in the draft at quarterback, that wouldn't be the most insane concept in the world.
0: Yeah, right. So while we're waiting for Indiana to get tested, we saw Texas and Ohio State test one another, and then obviously what went down in Oxford on Saturday. You mentioned about what's coming up for LSU, but what did you learn from LSU and Ole Miss? Just an epic battle in a quintessential college football environment.
27: Yeah, dude, before the game, or before you talk about the game, I had a couple of different instances where buddies of mine sort of circled that game to bring their non-college football fans in to watch. They brought in their pro sports minded fan in to watch, and they said it was so captivating and it was so funny to watch these people have college football sort of dawn on them in the realization that this sport extends so far beyond the field with all the soap opera, the drama, the storylines, and it's better than you could script if you got a team full of script writers. But the beautiful part for me, like I told you last week, is all that's great for them. But these are not 7-win caliber teams. These are top 10 caliber teams. So there's a ton of football pieces that you could spend your time talking about. And one of them was, I was curious whether we were maybe getting a little bit ahead of ourselves on Sam Levitt after we saw what they did against Clemson in week one. Because it turns out Clemson's just not a good football team. So they blasted Clemson, put half 100 on them, and Levitt and those guys looked incredible in the process. And I think a lot of people got ahead of themselves in thinking he is another of several elite quarterbacks in this sport this year. I don't know that Sam Levitt's on that same shelf. Certainly is Trinidad Chambliss, but a number of these other guys, they're criticizing Arch this way. And I think there's a lot of justification to sort of hold back on Sam Levitt too, because everybody watched the game. Like when you watched him, I just ask this, how many times did he look settled? How many times did his feet not keep chopping around? How many times did it look like the structure of that play was what was being carried out? Now they're facing a dude who knows them back to front in Pete Golding. So that could play into it. It's a hypercharged environment. You got really high level defensive personnel on the other side, but Louisville had just put 38 on Ole Miss a couple of weeks before. So it's not like you can't move the ball on them and score, and credit for him in the second half. They eventually did, but I thought Ole Miss had to have the game. I thought LSU would have liked to have won the game. But in the end, what it showed me is there are a lot of pieces up front for Ole Miss that still have game takeover potential. Will Echols was just a nightmare all evening for LSU. I think it showed LSU still got a ways to go on that offensive line. It's a tale as old as time. There's a result in week one that ends up being pretty misleading, and it falsely inflates the expectation bubble for a team that still has a fair amount of questions about it in LSU. Now, everyone falls back to earth with LSU. In reality, you probably have two results that have properly calibrated what the expectation should be, but that fast forwards to Saturday night because they're facing another team in wounded animal mode. So it's just two wounded animals going at it in Death Valley Saturday night. And either A&M or LSU is about to be a two-loss team before October, and that's going to be uncomfortable.
21: Oh, man, right? Like, that is some big, huge stakes. Josh Pate here on the Rich Eisen Show, and you mentioned how you had some friends call some non-college football nuts into the room for this game. I'm learning, Josh, with you, who your friends are and who your friend circle is as we're getting to know one another here on this show. And clearly, I had no idea your friend circle included Texas Tech head coach Joey McGuire. Roll it.
1: A couple guys I'd like to thank before we get into questions. I'd like to thank Josh Pate. Keep it up, Pate. Like, he's my buddy and everything, but keep picking against us, man. I appreciate that you say that he's watched us the last couple weeks, and we don't look the same. We don't look the same, but we're 3-0.
21: Okay, there you go. Little shout-out.
27: Could someone ask McGuire where I was wrong? Joseph, where was I wrong? They don't look quite like they did a season ago. It's true, they are 3-0. Here was my crime, Rich. My crime was going on public live internet and saying I thought Houston was going to cover and Texas Tech was going to win. It plays out exactly how I thought it was going to. I go to bed like a normal person does after that on a Friday night, big Saturday ahead. I wake up, phone's blown up. McGuire has texted me as well.
21: Oh, really?
27: He was so proud of his work at the podium there, and he was so proud of the win, as he should have been. Yeah, man, I got like a dagger to the ribs when I didn't even have my contact lenses in yet.
1: Keep it up, Pate.
27: Keep it up.
21: See, we cut this drop. If you want it for your college football show or whatever, here you go.
1: Keep it up, Pate.
21: There you go.
27: Yeah.
21: I can send that drop to you if you want.
27: Can we do him a favor? Sure. Okay, so you recorded a drop for me. Mm-hmm. Let's record this for Joey McGuire, because if we're going to carry this out, we got to carry it out to a conclusion.
21: Please.
27: I don't think Texas Tech is what they were a year ago. I do think the Big 12's wide open. Houston, Texas Tech could be a rematch down the road. Mm-hmm. For that matter, Utah and Brigham Young look pretty good. I'm not ready to write off Oklahoma State just yet. Arizona State, I'm not sure if they're back from London, where we inexplicably played a conference game last Saturday, but they could be in the mix as well. So it is anyone's ball game in the Big 12. Cut. That's about 30 seconds. That should be good to show to the team.
1: Keep it up, Pate.
21: Keep it up, Pate. Josh Pate's college football show, and of course, his Friday show with the Bussin' Boys at 2:00 Eastern on the road on campus every Friday on ESPN. So Ole Miss next up, Florida, and this is a great soundbite. John Sumrall was told that Vegas has them as favorites in this game against Ole Miss.
5: Who's guys favorite against these guys?
6: Everybody.
5: Do they? There's a lot of good drugs out there, huh? I did talk to our team about the rankings in week four mean nothing. Like, nobody posts anything up in the building about this year's team where you're ranked in week four. Nobody cares. and the same pats in the back you're getting if you go out and lay an egg, you're gonna be the same hands hitting you in the back. They're just gonna have a knife in it.
21: Has Ole Miss proven with that win and also what they potentially can do? Best team in the SEC, can win a national championship, Heisman Trophy, the whole thing? Josh?
27: Yeah, I'm totally fine with Heisman. I'm totally fine with they can win the national title. I don't know that I would look past Georgia yet. It's kind of a TBD because Georgia hasn't played much of anyone.
21: Right.
27: I mean, they were taking practice reps during the commercial break in Arkansas's building because, according to Kirby, they weren't getting enough work during the game. That's something that actually happened Saturday.
21: Wow.
27: So until further notice, that's a good clip, by the way. Yes. Until further notice, let's say Georgia is number one, but I'm fine with Ole Miss and them being 1A. I will say I was there. I was on the field for Florida-Auburn Saturday. They took the fight to Auburn physically, and that's been a really, really tough place for Florida to play in historically. That used to be an annual rivalry game, but tradition, people can't even spell it anymore, much less adhere to it. So they haven't been up there in a while. But Byron Brown and that Auburn offense, they did some work against that Florida secondary. Now, we've got results just ping-ponging all over the place, so there's like no consistency week to week in how these teams are performing right now. But what I had echoing in the back of my mind as I saw that point spread open was, one, of course, drugs. So Summerall and I are on the same page there. Number two, it's what could Trinidad Chambliss do to that secondary? Because I know why the line is what it is. This is the biggest letdown spot in the modern era of college football. I don't think we've ever seen anything like it. But if Ole Miss goes down there and it's 14-0 early, I don't care about letdown anymore. I care about Florida having to keep up with the best quarterback in the game. So it's a crazy, crazy Saturday, just league-wide in the SEC this week.
21: Before I let you go on with the rest of your Tuesday, what are you looking forward to seeing this weekend, Josh? What do you want to see?
27: I want to see your boys. I want to see Michigan take care of business against Iowa. You remember last year, Oregon goes on the road to Iowa. It was probably a little bit later in the year. It was like a cold, rainy day in Iowa City. Low-scoring game, not a flashy box score, but I thought Dante Moore and Oregon got a win that probably buoyed his confidence as a quarterback a little bit. I mean, that total for Michigan, Iowa, was in the 30s, and I'm really looking forward to seeing what Bryce Underwood can do, what that offense can do. If it takes, you know, throwing the ball 14 times and running it 22 times, so be it. Frankly, I'm comfortable with that game plan. I'm looking forward to that. I'll tell you another one off the radar, Rich.
21: Yep.
27: Virginia Tech is going to Boston College. They're a double-digit favorite. They should take care of business. There is a looming game next Friday night in Blacksburg. It's Pitt at Virginia Tech. Pitt plays Bucknell this week, so they should win.
21: Yep.
27: That could be undefeated versus undefeated Friday night, kind of primetime standalone treatment for Virginia Tech. So we may get to see that whole James Franklin enter Sandman for the first time in front of the world treatment. Unless, of course, they screw it up this week and then no one cares.
21: That's entirely possible. And then Big Ten play happens. It's exciting. You're spot on about all of this. Josh Pate's College Football Show. Everybody check that out. And then Bussin and Pate on Campus, 2 p.m. Eastern every Friday on ESPN. Go ahead.
1: Keep it up, Pate.
21: Keep it up. Okay. We'll send you that drop. Okay. Keep it up, Pate.
27: Thanks, sir.
21: Great to see you. That's Josh Pate, everybody.
6: Hey, bud.
21: He took one in the chops before his contacts were in.
6: That's funny.
21: Great line. It already feels kind of epic more. Does this football season feel more epic, college and professional, because we've waited so long for it?
6: Yeah.
21: Or it's just, it's wide open in both aspects here.
6: I think a dozen teams in the NFL and a dozen college teams that you feel like could win
21: right.
6: their respective championships. And I think that just has everybody just a little more sitting up in their chairs.
21: I kind of think so. And certainly since I'm wondering if anybody's out there, you can call it 844-204-RICH, number to dial, that your survivor pool is already down to like 5 people in the NFL.
6: It's true.
21: Or some survivor pools have been won.
6: Yeah, call us if you're still alive. I'm out of mine. 2 weeks.
21: Well, I think. Listen.
6: See ya.
21: I should have just done the smart thing and taken San Francisco against Miami. I just did. I try to get cute.
6: Right. Try to get cute. You're trying to save teams.
21: Right.
6: When it's literally just survive in advance.
21: I know.
0: And every year I swear to myself, I'm going to do it differently than this year.
6: Nope, you don't.
0: And I don't.
6: No, well.
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15: 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Coming up, Steelers defensive tackle Cam Hayward, 49ers tight end George Kittle. And now, it's Rich Eisen.
18: Hour number three of this Tuesday show with week two of the NFL season in the books. This show is on the air here on Disney Plus, the ESPN app, ESPN Radio, Sirius XM Channel 80. Already the first 2 hours, a lot of fun, overreaction Monday on a Tuesday. Also having a bunch of fans calling in to see, who think that their teams are in trouble or their season is over. RES Consulting, we're here for you, and we'll take some more of those calls. And I'm wondering if I should do this. David in Ohio is a diehard Steeler fan. And Cameron Hayward is just joining us here right now on the program. I'm going to do this. First of all, how are you, Cameron? Good to see you.
19: Hey, Cam.
18: How are you?
20: I'm good. How are you?
18: I'm doing fine. Would you mind taking a phone call from a Steeler fan right now?
20: Of course.
18: David in Ohio, this is what RES Consulting can do when you're concerned about a team. You there, David?
21: Hey, how's it going, Cam Hayward? I'm a huge Steelers fan, by the way. I love watching you play every Sunday, and great to talk to you, actually.
20: Pleasure to talk to you, too.
18: So, David, I know you're go for it. You have an actual Pittsburgh Steeler or a future Hall of Famer sitting right here. What do you got?
21: Yes. Yeah, cool. So first I wanted to tell Brockman, I am 1-0 in higher register standings when I told him that my Pittsburgh Steelers would beat the Patriots last week. So 1-0 there. Appreciate that.
18: Yep.
21: David? I'm just looking for some good vibes. I really think we can beat the Bengals on Sunday. I know it's going to be at home.
18: David, say what you were going to say if it wasn't Cam Hayward listening. David?
20: Say it, David. Let it happen, David. It's okay. I'm a big boy.
21: Okay, all right. I really like that Aaron Rodgers and Mike McCarthy, they've reunited. I just want to see some winning football. I know we got a Super Bowl a while back, and I do appreciate all the work you do, Cam Hayward, every week on the field.
18: David in Ohio. David in Ohio told our call screener, Cam, quote, needs reassurance, season is not over. That's what he said to our call screener.
20: After week two, David, I know it wasn't pretty, but you got to believe in us. Give us a chance, baby. Let me earn it back for you.
21: I will, and I will be cheering for you. I will be cheering for you against the Bengals. Please sack Joe Burrow for me, please.
20: I need to, brother. I got to get them on the ground. Their offense is on fire right now, so we got to be some firemen and put this thing out.
18: All right, David. There you go. See, I try to get
22: it. It's
18: so funny. He's like a call screener. I think the season's over. I need Rich's reassurance. And then here comes Cam Hayward. He's like, Cam, I think you are great in the community. I'm so excited for Rodgers and McCarthy together. I mean, thank you for the call, David.
20: Thanks, David. I mean, appreciate you, brother.
18: Is that fandom right there or what? Huh? Right there.
20: I just put a smile on my face. It was a pretty like somber day, but like hearing David just like say like he felt good about me, but you know didn't really know what the team was doing. I feel a little bit better now.
18: There you go. Richard. I mean, but I think David might be giving voice to concern throughout Western PA, Cam. What do you say? What do you say to that?
20: I say, you know, we got to go through some growing pains. You know, we got a new offense, and on defense, we have a lot of like the same pieces, but the offense is growing, and I'd rather have this problem now than, you know, late in December. So hopefully we can learn from our mistakes. Hopefully we can get everybody on the same page. And offense is on the field a lot more and scores a lot of points.
18: And, you know, I think this is part of the conversation we're having league-wide right now is like the role of preseason football and what do you get out of that with practices against teams. And the first 2 weeks are still sort of a feeling out process. What is it like to actually do this for a living after as long as you have, where you are in a week two environment like New England's against a team like theirs, trying to find your way through. Do you think you need to play more in the preseason professionally now, Cam?
20: I don't know, play more in the preseason. I just think you got to build up some continuity. You know, I don't think every team's going through this. And so our problems are not their problems. And what we're trying to apply, you have to look at where your offense is and say, hey, look where we were, look where we can be. We have a lot of moving parts, a lot of young guys in new positions. You just got to feel more comfortable. You know, Coach McCarthy's trying to implement a system that everybody's got to thrive in. But it's not, you know, Rome wasn't built in a day. So don't expect it to just be perfect on day one. But we got to get back on a horse and get back on our business.
18: So what is the challenges that the defense has gone through for the first eight quarters that you feel needs to be fixed, if you will, prior to this game against Cincinnati, which is pretty damn big for both?
20: I think stopping the run. You know, you look at our first two opponents, they've had some success running the ball, and I know we've mitigated that with turnovers, but if we want to be a really good defense and have a lot of success going forward, and it's sneaky in Cincinnati. You hear so much about what those wide receivers can do, what Joe Burrow can do. Not everybody talks about what Chase Brown can do. And I remember just last year, we went up there. It was a Thursday night game. Everybody made a big deal about Joe Flacco and Aaron Rodgers, the icy hot bowl of the century. But when you talk about that game, Chase Brown went off on us. And he had success getting downhill and had a lot of big runs. And it just opened up everything for their offense. So you can't lose sight of that. And I think that's something we got to improve on in the future.
18: Cam Hayward here on the Rich Eisen Show. And what is the challenge going against somebody like Joe Burrow? From your experience,
20: he can make every throw. He's a competitor. You know, not many teams have T. Higgins and Ja'Marr Chase. And so throwing it up to those two dudes, you know, you can't just double them. You gotta make some plays. You gotta get sacks. You gotta get turnovers. But Joe doesn't make it easy. He's light on his feet, can move, and you know, he provides, you know, everything for their offense.
18: And I'm sorry to put you in this position, but you knew where, you know, these things are happen, and you've been through it. It sure would be a game to get Joey Porter Jr. back in the mix, Cam. I know that you're talking about
20: more
18: somebody else.
20: The merrier, baby.
18: Say it again.
20: The more the merrier.
18: And I know. And this is not your lane, I guess. But I mean, what do you sit there, you know, in your locker room thinking about going into this game like that?
20: Man, I want everybody to be out there with us to give us the best chance to win. You know, I know there's been a contract dispute and, you know, we've been dealing with some injuries on that side. But, you know, hopefully we can get them back sooner or later because we know we're a better team with them.
18: Mark, Cam Hayward here on the Rich Eisen Show. Did you see the Monday Nighter? Did you spend any time watching that or no, not really?
20: I spent a lot of time watching it. I was too much in my feelings to watch.
18: Is that right? Seriously. Is it tough for you after a loss to watch other people play football?
20: Yes. Yes. Because they got a chance to win and I don't.
18: I love that. After all this time, you still feel that way, huh? All this time?
20: I'm not a sore loser, but I take losses pretty hard. And you know, I think part of my decompressing is, you know, not watching everything that's going on around the league when we do lose.
18: Okay. So then if you don't mind helping interpret these stats and numbers from your position, according to Next Gen Stat, Aaron Donald, 32 snaps, and of them, the 18 pass rush snaps had a get-off time of 0.75 seconds. That's the third fastest by a defensive tackle this season. What do these numbers tell you without even seeing him play?
20: Well, Aaron Donald's ready to play. 32 snaps off of haven't played anything in 2 years is crazy. You know, getting tackles, you know, or even a tackle for loss is just icing on the cake. You know, I saw a couple highlights. It just looked like he was active. You know, getting off the ball. I want to know how he feels today, though.
18: Yeah,
20: that's the real question, because 2 years off of playing, that's probably gonna make the knees and back a little bit shaky this morning.
18: You think so?
20: Yes, sure. Of course, but Aaron's prepared for it. Aaron takes really good care of his body, runs a lot. And I remember, you know, during COVID, me and him, we'd be on the same field doing our own workouts, but he'd do some pretty impressive stuff with his guys.
18: Yeah, I mean, and again, but I that's why I would, you know, obviously want to pick your brain here, since this is an area of your expertise, to say the least. This is your lane, is playing this position and playing, you know, right there. I mean, right in the middle, right in the crash zone for so many different ways. And you said it's insane that he played 32 snaps on Monday night.
20: I think it's very tough to do that with not as much of a callus on your body in the last 2 years. I think the thing that helps, you got Braden Fisk, you got a lot of good D linemen that you can create a rotation and have that flood of just, you know, it's not all Aaron Donald in every single play, but he can be a major factor to this defense. And, you know, if you're not sliding to him, that guard is going to be in a world of hurt because he's going to be asked for some type of help.
18: Yeah. And so from what you have been able to see outside of your own film and your own world, do you have a, through the first 2 weeks, best team in football that you've seen, Cam?
20: Ooh, best team in football. I would say Seattle's probably the best team right now. You know, there's just, there's a lot they got going on defense that's just pretty special.
18: How so?
20: I just love the cohesiveness from the back end to the front end, and they deliver pressure on all fronts. Leonard Williams leads that group, and I like the way they play. They play with a lot of energy. Julian Love makes critical plays when you need them to, and so those are two guys that really stick out to me. I also think Cincinnati's defense has been balling as of late. A lot of respect for what Dexter Lawrence is doing over there. And, you know, he knows how to plug up the middle. If you're not double teaming that guy, that is crazy because he's already a behemoth of a man. So it's putting a lot on the center or guard to just block them one-on-one.
18: Yeah, we had Zach Taylor on earlier in hour one, Cam, and he talked about how he's done more than just show up in the huddle since he's been there, and how, you know, it's remarkable. Again, you know, obviously your position that you play sometimes gets overlooked because there's the sack guys on the outside, but you get somebody that can anchor that middle. I mean, how does one build around that, right? How can you explain that? How somebody like you in a position like that can change things?
20: Well, I think it gets overlooked, but I think you go into your team and say, you know, that's the type of guy who is the straw that stirs the drink. Mm-hmm. It's the guy who sets the tempo, the guy who everybody feeds off of. You know, he's very fortunate, and I think both guys play off of each other very well, but it's him and Jonathan Allen that do a great job of just, they're veterans, they know how to get the job done, they play with great energy, great pad level, and they have violent hands. And when you do that up front, guys are going to be talking about you, and you're going to make a whole lot of mess for a lot of people. So I don't envy our offense because we got to get it right, but that's the target we got to go after because that dude is a bull in a china shop.
18: Well, I wish you the best of luck in this week 3 game against Cincinnati. It's pretty damn big, and then right behind it is at Cleveland on a Thursday night. So you got your college state beckoning for you.
20: They love me there, don't they?
18: You know, for sure, man. It's just you and Hayden on Not Just Football with Cam Hayward this week?
20: Yeah. You know, figure we switch it up. You know, we got some things to address. We gotta address our loss and move forward.
18: Okay. So that's coming up on Not Just Football. If you need a guest, I'll always play the home and home for you. You know that, Cam.
20: And I appreciate that. I will be getting at you, you know, that certain week. So
18: which certain week might that be? Is that in November? So you're saying, are you saving me up for November?
0: Certain week.
20: Yes, yeah, okay. Because it's great banter. Last year we had you and Jack Sawyer
18: on.
20: That was awesome. Maybe we get Will Howard in there a little bit more and have some more fun with
18: that. So you're going to... You're just talking about double teaming sexy Dexy. You're going to double team me, triple team me? Is that what I...
20: I'm just going to find as many Buckeyes as I can.
18: Clearly. Well, I think
20: I'm
18: going to
20: get Marcus Freeman on, James Laurinaitis. Go in the back for
18: as
20: it.
18: Long as you bring Roman Wilson for me. Let's do that. Okay.
20: Roman's not available at that time.
18: That's the veterans preemptory right there. 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And, of course, right here on the Rich Eisen Show every single Tuesday. 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
18: Thanks for the time.
20: Appreciate it.
18: There you go. It's Cam Hayward right here on the Rich Eisen Show. How about Dave in Ohio? Like, I don't know what's going on here with my team.
0: I need
18: some help. Tell me the season's not,
0: like it's over. Not over.
18: Again, Adam... When he takes your Amazing. Call, you tell him what you want to talk about. He doesn't make it up. He writes down what you say you want
0: scared,
18: to talk
0: man.
18: About.
0: Yeah, he's back and there it says, talking to you guys.
18: And he's like, he wrote down needs, you know, needs help in how the season's not over. And now it's time for Cam Hayward. He could say this to Cam, like, Cam, tell me everything's going to be all right. Yeah. Instead, he's just like, I think you're great in the community.
19: Hey, Mr. Donnie Baseball, give that guy a break.
18: That's true.
19: Come on, you know. Donnie Baseball.
0: Wow.
19: That's the truth. I mean, you're scared. Like, I know. I feel like that all the time.
22: It's also like when you go in the comment section and someone says something bad about you, and then you go, well, hey, man, thanks for watching. And you're like, oh, I know you read this. Just joking. Big fan. Like, that's kind of what
18: JK.
22: Yeah. Just joking. Man, I know you read this.
18: And how about that? Cam's waiting to help him. And he's just like, hey, Brock, when I got higher register, right? Come on now. I threw Dave in Ohio, Lord Charles Dwight Gooden, 85-86 Met 12-6 curve.
22: And just like he buckled. Everyone else,
0: he was just like,
22: he swung and missed.
18: Yeah. He buckled, stared at it like Rob Deere.
0: Rob Deere.
18: Oh, yeah.
0: Took a stray.
18: Oh, by the way, Daniel Jeremiah mentioned him by name on game day morning. He made a Rob Deere reference.
0: Oh, amazing.
22: Rob Bombadil.
18: Let's take a break before Mike Del Tufo starts talking about being the founder of the K-Corner.
19: I was.
18: You were not.
19: Yes, I was.
0: You took credit.
19: You
0: took credit for someone who did create it.
18: 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Oh, my gosh.
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0: Okay, Jordan Castile joining us and Pete Futek. Jordan Castile will join us, the safety from the University of Kentucky. Looking forward to talking to Jordan and Pete Futek, a name I've never been able to spell. Castile and Futek, sounds like a law firm. Let's check in with Bash next.
1: Thank you, Paul. I appreciate that. I wanted to ask you a question about your appearances yesterday on Get Up and First Take. Now, when you and Heather Dinitz were talking with Mike Greeney and you were looking at the rest of LSU's schedule, Greeney said something that I wanted to ask you about. He was looking at the aftermath of the Ole Miss game. He's like, that's the last game that Lane Kiffin and LSU has to worry, like being like that the rest of the season. Now, Paul, do you agree with that, or like we're going to witness this week in your former alma mater, they're going to have all eyeballs on them in the Texas game for the right of just who is the UT of the nation? And in a few weeks when LSU rolls into Knoxville, don't you think we're just going to see the same thing we just saw last weekend?
0: Yeah, I didn't. First of all, Greeny is Greeny. You have to remember, I mean, he's coming off a Sunday countdown. He's going through a million. Whether it's Stephen A. or Greeny, you're not going to see me correct anybody. The only time I corrected somebody on that show was about 3 weeks ago when Dan Orlowski was saying that this is the, or maybe last week, he said, this is the biggest game, the Texas-Ohio State game. This is the biggest game Texas has had since Vince Young. I'm like going, did he miss a national championship game with Alabama? And I kind of snuck that in without making a big scene. Now, a lot of people will just try to make a fool out of yourself, out of the other person. That's not my goal on those shows. But that was just, I think he just missed it. That's all.
1: Okay. But here's the other thing. Now that we've got the Get Up out the way, I want to talk about the other guy you just mentioned, Stephen A. Now, What is his deal with you, Paul? I mean, I get it that he's a New Yorker Yankee doodle, and every time he has to say your name, it's Paul. It's like we get like Paul Feinbaum. I'm like, I guess that's just how they say Paul in New York. But
0: Bash, let me tell you, I don't have a recording of this, but if you went back to when I was 6 years old, and I'm out playing with my buddies like you were at that age, and my mom would come out of the house and say, Paul, dinner. It's the same thing. I mean, Stephen A. grew up in Queens, in Bedford-Stuyvesant. Queens. And my mother, I think Bed might be in Brooklyn. My mother grew up in Brooklyn.
1: I get it. So with that connection, he makes it feel a little close to home. So that's a good friend right there. But what I don't get about him, Paul, is why he keeps criticizing you and Lane Kiffin, saying, if I was Lane Kiffin, I'd never talk to you again, Paul.
0: But hold on a second. Now, there was only two people in America that knew what he was talking about when he said, you know everything about Lane Kiffin. And I'll confess this to you, okay? Last fall, Kiffin called me. I don't think I've ever said this. And we were talking. It came right after a segment with Stephen A., where Stephen A. chastised me for daring to blame Lane Kiffin for thinking about another offer, about another job. And I think you can figure out what he was talking about last November. And he went on and said, you of all people. I mean, here you are flirting with doing something else, and you're criticizing Lane Kiffin. I just sat there and laughed, like, who cares, Stephen A? I did not come back immediately and say, oh, and you're not considering running for president. But I just let that go because I think most people in the audience knew what I meant. I knew what was going. So within 2 minutes, the phone rang. I remember where I was, and Kiffin was on the phone, and we were talking. And I'll just tell you the whole story. So he was asking me, but he said he was laughing about the segment, and this was now 2-3 weeks before he left Ole Miss. About 2 weeks later, after he went to LSU, I know this is a long story, Bash, but bear with me.
1: No, you're good.
0: About 3 or 4 weeks after I just bashed Kiffin, he texted me, said, can you send me Stephen A's number? I ran it by Stephen A. Now, the problem was Stephen A. had forgotten that he had changed numbers. I sent Kiffin the wrong number. So about a month later, if you're following the story, Stephen A is just like blowing. I finally do First Take one day. He said, "You gotten so big, you don't return my text." I'm like, "Going, what are you talking about?" He said, "I invited you to be on this." I said, "Do you have a new number?" He said, "Yeah." So anyway, the first thing I did after realizing that I had been out of touch with Stephen for a couple of weeks, out of the blue, I said, "Hey," I sent it to Kiffin. I said, "By the way, this is the right number," and they became big buddies.
1: He delayed the engagement between the two.
0: So then, if you know Kiffin, and I know I'm going, he starts pairing people in group texts. It used to be Laura and I. Now it's Stephen A. and I. We'll leave it there. Thanks, Bash. We're up against the break. We're coming back with a big star for the University of Kentucky, Jordan Castell, joining us, the great player who has been named Player of the Week on pretty much every list imaginable. Jordan will join us coming up next.
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4: 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I am a stroke.
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0: Memphis, I appreciate you taking my call as always. I'm actually sitting here with my roommate from college, who is another one of John David Crow's boys. He flew in from New York City to spend a couple of days here in Memphis. And so there's a couple of John David boys listening to you today. But, you know, Tanner better worry about South Carolina coming to town. Don't go to Mississippi State yet and start crying about that team, because you got South Carolina, who's a pretty good football team that Mississippi State beat the other day. And you better worry about them first and foremost. One observation that I made after the game, Paul, and you may have seen it as well, when Levy gave his speech in the locker room, and after he said his piece, all the players to a man attributed the win to the coaches and buying into their system. And I just wanted your opinion on if you saw it, what you thought about that with the guys really praising the coaches and what they've got going on there. And have a good afternoon. I'll hang out.
1: Jim, thank you. You be well. You take care. Yeah, I thought it was great. And, you know, it's such a unique situation, and we haven't really talked about it, but he brought back Arnett, who was, like a lot of people, unable to turn it around. I thought that was one of the most unique things. You fire a guy, and then 2 years later, or maybe not even 2 years later, 1 year after he gets fired, you bring the coach back, and he has played a big role. 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We're up against the break. We are coming back with more after this.
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0: here. I have to deal with guys like you all the time. You think you're smart guys. You're not. Don't call the show anymore. We're talking about football here. You haven't talked about any football at all. Anyhow, Paul, I've been on hold for a long time, and I want to say this. Long from South Carolina and Chris from South Carolina, y'all need to be lunch brunch buddies. Y'all need to start hanging out. Paul, who is Long's team? I'm trying to figure this out. Who does Long pull for in South Carolina?
1: I think he's a Gamecock, but I couldn't say that with authority.
0: Well, poor Long and poor Chris, then. Let me send both of them a Georgia shirt. If I could get their numbers, I would love to see, so they can have a real winner. And Stacy, also. Stacy, right. Let me talk about Stacy. Stacy, you just can't pick teams that you want to root for. Your fandom finds you. You just can't say, I'm going to root for such and such. And
1: I hate to cut in there, but we're going to have to leave it. I know people wanted to hear more.
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16: I'm Nick DeLuca. Jackson Dart dealing with a tough injury. Giants QB suffering a knee injury on the opening drive last night in the loss in L.A. will miss an extended period of time, if not the entire rest of the season. Dart was outstanding in the season opening win over the Cowboys, completing 23 of 29 passes for 230 yards and three touchdowns, also rushing for 54 yards. Jameis Winston struggling in relief for New York last night. Elsewhere, Bears quarterback Tyson Bagent is in the concussion protocol. Case Keenum could be in line to start Monday night, with Caleb Williams' availability up in the air with his hamstring injury. Keenum has not appeared in a regular season game in the NFL since 2023. Free agent wide receiver Brandon Cooks is signing with the 49ers practice squad. Niners have lost receivers Ricky Pearsall, Dejon Stribling, and DeMarcus Robinson to injury this season. Veteran receiver Mike Evans will also need to be managed this week with his hip injury. Cooks splitting time last season between the Bills and the Saints. In the NBA, Kawhi Leonard extending with Toronto. Raptors star signing a two-year, $115 million extension with a player option for 2028-29. Leonard now has a total of 3 years and $165 million on his Raptors deal, negotiated by new agent Harrison Gaines. Leonard turned 35 in June, coming off his highest scoring season of his career with the Clippers.
17: Hey, it's Michelle Smallman. Coming up Wednesday, Trinidad Chambliss is the Heisman favorite, but how do NFL teams view him? We ask Mel Kiper Jr. when he joins us at 8:30 a.m. Eastern. 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